0: Union is warning of what it calls alarming supply chain safety issues. Secretary Michael Caine says everyone has a responsibility to take road safety seriously.
1: We've had 97 Australians killed already this year in truck-involved crashes. 24 of them have been truck drivers. And Aldi is the prime example of why people are dying in our trucking supply chains. It refuses to take responsibility.
0: Aldi, however, says it's committed to safety and rejects the allegations made by the TWU. In finance, the All Ordinaries at the open, down 92, our dollar 69.27 US.
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0: Despite a push from former Collingwood teammate Nick Maxwell, Josh Fraser insists he still hasn't thought about taking the Carlton coaching job full time. Fraser has won seven straight after taking over from Michael Voss. The interim coach says he's been learning a lot from the experience.
3: I think it's reaffirmed a lot of things that maybe through experience I've been able to gain in my time as in coaching, and I've had that experience of coaching my own side, so it reaffirms some of those learnings as well.
0: Switzerland has won a nail-biting clash to secure the last spot in the World Cup quarterfinals. They beat Colombia 4-3 on penalties this morning. Argentina has left it to the death to secure a comeback 3-2 win over Egypt. And that's the latest news and sport.
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5: I'm Claire Colson with your local news and sport headlines. The NAIDOC Week community gathering has been relocated due to floods in Apex Park and the Wangrata community. Former Wangrata High School principal Leon Kilda is launching his new novel at the Wangrata Library.
6: I would encourage people to come along to ask their questions, any questions they might have, on the 16th, Thursday week. And also, you know, if people want, there'll be copies of the novel there for sale, and I'll do signings or whatever people might ask of me on the night.
5: And the Aubrey Wodonga Bandits are bringing their school holiday basketball camps to the Lauren Jackson Sports Centre in Aubrey starting today. The camps for children aged 5 to 12 will also be held on Monday, July 13th and Wednesday, July 15th. That's the latest in local news and sport.
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9: Your four-day forecast for the northeastern border. Today, looking sunny this afternoon, 14 our expected top. For tomorrow, mostly sunny, frost and fog 14. For Friday, patchy frost and fog and then sunny and 15. And for Saturday, the start of the weekend, the chance of morning frost, partly cloudy. We could have some showers starting in the afternoon and 14.
8: At the moment, it's 5.
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Better music variety on Star 92.1. What a song, Steve Winwood, Valerie. Hi, it's Karen Crater. I hope your day's off to a great start. Hey, there's so many things going on for the school holidays, including a family fun night with movie, pizza and popcorn at the Albury Library Museum Friday night from 5:45. You do need to book tickets. Head to the Albury Library website for details. Michael Cimbello still to come right now. Some classic Bon Jovi. I'll sleep when I...

It's always a good day when we get to play Queen's Bohemian Rhapsody on Star 92.1. Have you been affected by the Telstra outage today? Gosh, even affected the trains this morning. Hope you managed to get to Melbourne or wherever you are going on time. Hey, we've got plenty of great songs to come. Hall & Oates, Out of Touch. Right now, it's new from Ella Langley. She's in Texas.

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0: On Star 92.1, the legends that are Aussie Krull, Oh No, Not You Again. Great flashback. You know they're appearing as part of the Red Hot Summer Tour this year, along the likes of Eskimo Joe, Birds of Tokyo, Boom Crash Opera, Vic and Linda, Ella Hooper. That is going to be an absolutely incredible concert. And the closest is November 8 in Ballarat at Victoria Park. Tickets on sale now.
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2: This minor flood warning is being issued for the Ovens River downstream of Rocky Point. 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

0: 100% the Northeastern Border, Star 92.1. What a great song. And you know, we've got plenty on the way after 11. We'll get on Ed Sheeran's Celestial, also Genesis' Invisible Touch, a nice little pick-me-up. And in local news, Claire has details on a few Albury netballers who have been selected to trial for the Victorian Under-19 state team. More on that on the way.
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11: 9 degrees in Melbourne, cloudy atop today, 11. It's 11 o'clock. Good morning. I'm David Armstrong. Telstra says there is nothing to indicate malicious activities to blame for a major network outage, which has caused chaos across the country this morning. CFO Michael Ackland says they don't know the root cause yet.
12: Lots of computer systems, they have to synchronise time. It's one of the ways that you authenticate what's going on in the network. And the time synchronisation in those nodes wasn't working as it should. We don't know why yet.
11: Around 90% of calls and data has now been restored. Telstra says 000 calls use different settings. They were not impacted in the same way. This morning's outage caused all regional train lines across Victoria to be suspended. The mother of Simon Carman, the accused Thai suitcase killer, claimed she initially thought CCTV footage of her son was created with AI in a bid to scam her. WA-based mother sent him a frantic text message after seeing him pictured in media coverage over the death of a 17-year-old girl. She says because he was living in Thailand, she just thought it must be AI and fake. Carman's expected to plead not guilty to murdering the teenager claiming he was acting in self-defence. It's been revealed the CFA received around a third of the funding it asked for from the Allan government during the last three financial years. Labor has lost a bid to censor a damning 33-page report. An administrative error during a parliamentary inquiry has exposed how short-staffed stations were used during last summer's fatal fires. The Shadow Emergency Services Minister Danny O'Brien says claims that initial draft submissions did not meet public sector guidelines and should not have been used as evidence is nothing but spin.
13: The government is trying to spin its way out of trouble. There is no doubt in my mind that this has been censored. I think you'll find that CFA volunteers and people in the organisation would say the same thing. If you look at what the two documents that have been put forward, the government is trying to cover its own backside. It's doing so in a way that is completely untransparent, is deceitful.
11: Analysis of RBA data shows Australia's total credit card debt has reached $19.4 billion. Australia put an extra $1.1 billion on the card in May. Transactions across credit and debit cards hit $89.5 billion. That is the second highest amount on record. Enrolments at 40% of Victoria's boys' schools have fallen by up to a quarter. Four Catholic schools have recorded drops of up to 19 classrooms in the past decade. Xavier has had the biggest decline. Scammers using fake online gaming and casino platforms are being targeted under a new national task force, the ACCC's Anti-Scam Centre, bringing together frontline agencies and platforms to analyse the emerging fraud known as scrambling. In finance, the All Ordinaries down 100 points, our dollar 69.27 US.
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11: There's still no timeline on Carlton defender Jacob Wietering's return from a calf injury. The Blues will get back Harry Dean from a finger injury. He trained this morning ahead of Saturday night's clash against Hawthorn. Interim coach Josh Fraser says they're hoping to know more about Wietering next week.
14: We'll know a little bit more within a week or so around his timeline, but again, it'll be a really considered approach to how we give Jacob the best chance of returning and playing a role for us. And there's no set time on at this point other than making sure we get all the information and set out a really clear plan for him.
11: The last eight teams are locked in at the World Cup after Switzerland beat Colombia in a penalty shootout. A late run from Argentina saw them beat Egypt 3-2. And at Wimbledon, Novak Djokovic has secured a win over Felix Auger-Aliassime in five sets. He'll face Jannik Sinner. That's the latest news and sports.
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4: Feel good, look great with Laurent Fine Lingerie. Sheer, enticing, sensual lingerie. Something to suit all ages.
15: I'm Claire Colson with your local news and sport headlines. The NAIDOC Week community gathering has been relocated due to floods in Apex Park and the Wangaratta community. Former Wangaratta High School principal Leon Kilda is launching his new novel at the Wangaratta Library.
16: I would encourage people to come along to ask their questions, any questions they might have, on the 16th, Thursday week. And also, you know, if people want, there'll be copies of the novel there for sale, and I'll do signings or whatever people might ask of me on the night.
15: And the Aubrey Wodonga Bandits are bringing their school holiday basketball camps to the Lauren Jackson Sports Centre in Aubrey starting today. The camps for children aged 5 to 12 will also be held on Monday, July 13th and Wednesday, July 15th. That's the latest in local news and sport.
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18: Your four-day forecast for the northeastern border. Today, looking sunny this afternoon. 14 our expected top. For tomorrow, mostly sunny, frost and fog 14. For Friday, patchy frost and fog and then sunny and 15. And for Saturday, the start of the weekend, the chance of morning frost, partly cloudy. We could have some showers starting in the afternoon and 14. Currently, it's 8 degrees. Star.

We're playing Better Music Variety on Star with Cher, Believe. What a great song. Hey, it's NAIDOC week and there's a community gathering tomorrow at Bachelor's Green between 10 and 2. You can go along to the smoking ceremony. There'll be a free barbecue, stall holders, food vendors and plenty of kids' activities, which is perfect timing for the school holidays. You can find out all the details on the wangaratta.vic.gov.au website. Hey, coming up, we'll hear from Ed Sheeran with Celestial as promised right now.

Southeastern Border, Star 92.1. There's Ice House with Hey Little Girl. Hey, now that the weather is very, very cold at night, if you need somewhere to stay, you can head to the Wang Night Shelter between 6 and 7am. Now, tonight, it's at Victory Community Church on Ryan Avenue. You'll find all the info if you head to star921.com.au. Genesis still to come right now. It's Hadaway. What is love? What is love?

0: It's Beyonce with Halo on Star 92.1 and Genesis Invisible Touch. On Star Breaky with Hobbsy this morning, Maria had a go at the vault. She didn't quite get those four numbers in the correct order, which means the $500, thanks to Hume Bank, is still available. When she got it wrong, she actually blamed Telstra because of their outage at the moment. I don't know about that. But look, check out star921.com.au. Check out the combinations of those four digits we've had so far. There are 17 combinations left to choose from that could win you the money. Thanks to Hume Bank, you'll also pick up a double pass to Wang Cinemas just by playing The Vault on Star Breaky with Hobbsy. 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

0: Better music variety on Star 92.1. I hope your day's going well. If you're just about to shut down and enjoy some lunch, I hope you can get outdoors. It's just beautiful. Got some brilliant songs after midday, which, by the way, you can actually stream through the Listener app. Olivia Dean, Nice to Each Other. Also, Kenny Loggins with Footloose. And we'll catch up with Claire Coulson. She has local news. And the Wang Council are trying designated locations around the Wang community for local businesses who operate out of food trucks or coffee caravans. More on that coming up.
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14: 10 degrees in Melbourne, partly cloudy tomorrow, a top of 13. It's 12 midday. Good afternoon, I'm Jordan Tunbridge. Telstra says it doesn't yet know the root cause behind a major network outage across the country this morning. Tens of thousands of people woke to find themselves unable to make calls. All regional train lines across Victoria had to be suspended. Around 90% of calls and data has now been restored. CFO Michael Ackland says malicious activity doesn't appear to be to blame.
15: At this stage, we have nothing to indicate malicious activity, and we've been in contact with all regulators and government agencies to that effect, but we continue to investigate, we continue to remain curious and explore every avenue, but we have nothing on that.
14: Telstra says 000 calls were not impacted in the same way. The telco has been carrying out welfare checks. A man has been arrested over the alleged stabbing death of a 39-year-old woman at a home in Vermont. A 39-year-old man who was known to the woman was taken to hospital under police guard. Police believe the same offenders are behind a ram raid and a house fire in Melbourne's west this morning. Madeline Burke reports.
16: A townhouse on Cabarita Street in Truganina was destroyed by fire this morning. Firefighters arrived around a quarter to five to find the property engulfed in flames. Detectives believe the same offenders rammed a Toyota vehicle into a currency exchange business on Doherty's Road around 5 minutes later. Firefighters arrived to find a vehicle and several jerry cans on fire. No arrests have been made over either incident. Madeline Burke, Melbourne.
14: There are claims police plan to reintroduce solo highway patrols, described as a high-risk gamble by the police union. Single-officer patrols were scrapped after the death of Senior Constable Tony Clark, who was shot dead while carrying out a routine roadside breath test alone in the Yarra Ranges. Secretary of the Police Association of Victoria, Wayne Gatt, says the dangers have grown exponentially since solo patrols were banned.
17: They will say this is about the halo effect and increasing road safety and all those things, but I'd say increasing road safety and decreasing the safety of your workforce, inconsistent outcomes, the inconsistent objectives. You shouldn't do one to achieve the other.
14: The Farmers Federation is launching a two-week road reporting blitz to show the government how bad country roads are. It follows new analysis by the VFF, revealing a 75% drop in Victoria's road repair target in just 5 years. President Ryan Milgate says it doesn't have to be just potholes.
18: So we want absolutely anything, essentially. It is a bit of a challenge. If you call the Vic Roads 131170 and report a pothole, you could probably nearly stay on the phone all day.
14: Melbourne's Indian community will pack out Marvel Stadium to celebrate Prime Minister Narendra Modi, who's in town for a regional leaders' summit. Pravin Agarwal from the organising committee has told Heidi Murphy they could have sold out multiple events.
19: Absolutely packed out. It is a free event. We were just having registration to make sure that there's
20: room for everyone. Yes.
19: Yeah, absolutely. We have approximately expecting around 30,000 people in Marvel. And if we could double the capacity, I'm pretty sure we could fill it.
14: Checking finance, the All Ordinaries is down 94 points. One Australian dollar trading at 69.33 US cents.
21: Sport.
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14: Josh Fraser insists finals haven't been mentioned at Princess Park as Carlton prepares to face Hawthorn on Saturday night. Eddie Summerfield reports.
23: Sitting inside the 10, Josh Fraser insists the F word, being finals, hasn't been spoken about.
24: No, we haven't. No, it's... Everyone's well aligned.
23: Harry Dean trained this morning and will return from a hand injury against Hawthorn on Saturday night.
24: There's no set time on at this point, other than making sure we get all the information. And
23: unknown for fellow defender Jacob Wietering, who's battling a calf.
24: There's no set time on at this point, other than making sure we get all the information.
23: And after 7 wins in a row, the inevitable question for the interim coach: has Josh Fraser had a rethink about throwing his hat in the ring for the job full time?
24: No, I haven't. No. No, I haven't reconsidered at all.
23: Eddie Summerfield, Icon Park.
14: And Richmond is on the hunt for a new fitness boss, Ben Serple, to leave the club this week as its young list battles through a crippling injury run. It's 12:05. Prince Harry has branded his High Court defeat a complete and obvious whitewash after losing a privacy case against the Daily Mail. The judge dismissed the allegations of phone hacking and voicemail interception, ruling the claims failed to prove the information was gathered unlawfully. Royal commentator Russell Myers says the Duke's critical response explains why he remains at odds with the royal family.
0: It just proves the King and Buckingham Palace's stance when he was refused that offer of accommodation. Because how on earth could he be making this statement when he was staying as a guest of the King at Royal HQ? I just don't think Harry gets it sometimes.
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4: 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The Wangaratta Council are trialling designated locations around the Wangaratta community for local businesses who operate out of food trucks or coffee caravans.
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4: Your four-day forecast for the northeastern border. Today, looking sunny this afternoon. 14 our expected top. For tomorrow, mostly sunny. Frost and fog, 14. For Friday, patchy frost and fog and then sunny and 15. And for Saturday, the start of the weekend, the chance of morning frost, partly cloudy. We could have some showers starting in the afternoon and 14.
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It's such a fun pick-me-up, Daft Punk featuring Pharrell with Get Lucky on Star 92.1. Hi there, it's Karen. It's so good to see so many kids outdoors enjoying the sunshine for the school holidays. I drove past the Albury Skate Park on David Street yesterday afternoon and they were like bees to a honeypot, those kids. Wonderful. Here's Nirvana now. This is about

It's Fleetwood Mac with a flashback off what I think is one of their best albums, Tango in the Night, Big Love on Star 92.1. It's a cracker of a day. Hope you can get out and enjoy the sunshine. Heading for a top of 14 degrees. It is cool. As we hear from Olivia Dean, her sold-out shows, sadly, in Australia. No announcement of any new dates, but here's Nice to Each Other. Enjoy.

0: 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I send a message on Star 92.1. 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

0: 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I hope the kids are enjoying being outdoors for the holidays. Hey, coming up after 1 o'clock, I've got Madonna's Material Girl on the way. Also, Pink, Get the Party Started. And the NAIDOC Week community gathering has been relocated to Bachelor's Green due to the floods in Apex Park. Details coming up with Claire in local news next.
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6: 11 degrees in Melbourne, partly cloudy tomorrow, a top of 13. It's 1 o'clock. Good afternoon, I'm Jordan Tunbridge. The Prime Minister says the Telstra outage is deeply concerning and the public deserves answers. The telecommunications giant says about 90% of calls and data services have been restored. At the height of the crisis, transport services, payment systems and even some 000 calls were offline. Anthony Albanese says the government is working with Telstra.
7: The 000 custodian is in constant contact with Telstra and with emergency services. What Telstra have indicated to the government is that there's no evidence of it being malicious, but those investigations are underway.
6: The accused Pam the Bird graffiti vandal remains behind bars amid growing calls for him to stay in jail until he repays the full costs of the damage. Jack Gibson Burrell was arrested yesterday after allegedly spray-painting the infamous cartoon bird during a dangerous 9-hour stunt. The exact cost of the vandalism and police response isn't yet known. Melbourne Lord Mayor Nick Rees has told Laura Spurway it's unfair that taxpayers cop the bills.
8: It will cost tens of thousands of dollars to clean up, estimates somewhere between $30,000 and $50,000. We also saw incredible disruption across the Melbourne road network as well, with lanes being closed. You know, this is not a victimless crime.
6: Homicide Squad detectives are investigating the death of a woman who was killed in a stabbing at a home in Melbourne's east last night. Emergency services were called to Delatite Court in Vermont just before 10 p.m, finding a 39-year-old woman dead inside a property. A 39-year-old man was arrested at the home. Victoria Police is considering a controversial plan to bring back one officer highway patrols. Assistant Commissioner of Road Policing Mick Hermans says a pilot would run across August and September.
9: It'll essentially be a standard roster of two members. If they both agree that they'd be interested in working one up in proximity, that meets the objectives of that shift. It's risk assessed by a supervisor. We're prepared to have a go at it.
6: Credit card debt has surged by $61 million in May to hit $19.8 billion in Australia. Analysis of Reserve Bank data shows spending levels have reached their second highest on record. Azura Financial's Tom Hawley says the numbers showcase the ongoing pressure on families.
10: I think it's just indicative of the position we're in at the moment, you know, higher cost of living and higher interest rates.
6: Checking finance, the All Ordinary is down 90 points, one Australian dollar trading at 69.33 US cents.
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6: Geelong coach Chris Scott has played down suggestions he needs to make changes at the selection table in order to get their season back on track. The Cats have slipped down to seventh on the ladder after losing four of their last five games. Geelong takes on GWS on Saturday in Sydney, and Scott has conceded strong performances in the VFL won't necessarily mean a spot in the senior side.
12: The VFL team collectively have been great all year. There's been some individual performances in there that are exactly what we're asking for. for. But that's only one part of the puzzle. Sometimes the guys that are playing the best aren't necessarily the ones that come up because there are other factors like the roles we're looking for.
6: A BBL game is set to be played in Chennai between Melbourne Renegades and Perth Scorchers on December 12. It's understood Prime Minister Anthony Albanese will make the announcement at the end of the week. And Switzerland has won a nail-biting clash to secure the last spot on the FIFA World Cup quarterfinals, beating Colombia 4-3 on penalties. That's the latest news and sport.
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13: I'm Claire Colston with your local news and sport headlines. The Naidoc Week community gathering has been relocated due to floods in Apex Park and the Wangrata community. Former Wangrata High School principal Leon Kilda is launching his new novel at the Wangrata Library.
14: I would encourage people to come along to ask their questions, any questions they might have, on the 16th, Thursday week. And also, you know, if people want, there'll be copies of the novel there for sale, and I'll do signings or whatever people might ask of me on the night.
13: And the Albury Wodonga Bandits are bringing their school holiday basketball camps to the Lauren Jackson Sports Centre in Albury starting today. The camps for children aged 5 to 12 will also be held on Monday, July 13th and Wednesday, July 15th. That's the latest in local news and sport.
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16: Your four-day forecast for the northeastern border. Today, looking sunny this afternoon, 14 our expected top. For tomorrow, mostly sunny, frost and fog 14. For Friday, patchy frost and fog and then sunny and 15. And for Saturday, the start of the weekend, the chance of morning frost, partly cloudy. We could have some showers starting in the afternoon and 14. Right now, it's 12.
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100% the northeastern border, Star 92.1. Good to get on Billy Joel's Uptown Girl. G'day, it's Karen Prater. You're affected by the Telstra outage today. Maybe you were supposed to catch a train this morning or make a payment. There's a lot of people affected, over 100,000 apparently. Madonna's still to come right now. It's Coldplay with Clocks on Star.

We love a good flashback on Star 92.1 and Take That delivers with Back For Good. What a beautiful day. In fact, the weather couldn't be more perfect this week for the school holidays. Blue skies and sunshine through until Friday, and then the rain is back for the weekend, quite a bit both Saturday and Sunday. Hey, coming up, Pink right now, Bon Jovi, Bad Medicine.

0: On Star 92.1, we're playing Better Music Variety with Michael Jackson, Black or White. Hey, this month, it is Dry July, which is a fundraiser that encourages you to go alcohol-free for the month to raise money for people affected by cancer. 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

0: 100% the Northeastern Border, Star Natty 2.1. Hey, it's been lovely to have you with us today. You know, we've got some brilliant songs ready to go after too with Nata, Laura Branigan, Gloria, also Killing Heidi's Mascara. And in local news, Benalla City Council have backed the locals having a greater voice in solar developments. More details coming up with Claire.
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16: 11 degrees in Melbourne, partly cloudy tomorrow, a top of 13. It's 2 o'clock. Good afternoon, I'm Jordan Tunbridge. Telstra is apologising for a widespread outage which hit businesses, public transport and a small number of 000 calls. Dusty Fitzpatrick reports.
17: The nation's largest telco says in the early hours of this morning, an issue began affecting nodes in data centres which caused outages for mobile phone and data customers. The disruptions left people unable to make calls, and payment system company Tyro says some businesses couldn't process FPOS transactions. More than 90% of services have now been restored, and while Telstra says it's not yet found the root cause, it's not believed to be malicious. 000 calls were largely unaffected, but Chief Financial Officer Michael Ackland says they will follow up in a handful of instances where that wasn't the case.
18: We conduct welfare checks when any call to 000 fails.
17: Dusty Fitzpatrick reporting.
16: The outage brought Victoria's entire regional rail network to a standstill with more than 100 services cancelled. V-Line Chief Executive Officer Will Tiepo has told Laura Spurway they're still not taking passengers.
19: We're now starting to see recovery, particularly our train radio systems that are now starting to communicate back to our signalling systems. That's good news, and as we speak, we're running a couple of test trains on the Geelong corridor at the moment to make sure that the network is fully stable before we take revenue services this afternoon.
16: An administrative error during a parliamentary inquiry has exposed how short-staffed CFA stations were during last summer's fatal fires. Labor lost a bid to censor a damning 33-page report. It revealed the CFA received around a third of the funding it asked for from the Allan government during the last three financial years. But Government Minister Nick Stakos says the CFA is well-funded.
20: CFA funding has increased year on year under our government. You'll see new equipment being rolled out, new trucks being rolled out. That's where the CFA is at. It has the absolute support of our government.
16: Unions are targeting Aldi with protests as they seek to raise awareness of safety concerns. The Transport Workers Union says it has identified dangerous practices in the supermarket's transport supply chain. TW National Secretary Michael Caine says the supermarket giant can't ignore the issue.
21: Companies it uses to cart goods around this country are getting squeezed commercially, and the result of that is people are dying.
16: Aldi says it is committed to safety and rejects allegations made by the TWU. Checking finance, the All Ordinary is down 74 points, one Australian dollar trading at 69.33 US cents.
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16: St Kilda coach Ross Lyon says he will meet with their high-performance team in the coming days to map out a return for Max King. King is making his way back to the senior side after he injured his hamstring in the VFL earlier this season and has not played at AFL level in more than 2 years. Lyon says King will train with the side this week.
22: I wouldn't use the word imminent, but someone did, so that sort of lit it up. But he has made real ground, so in the fullness of time, we'll get there. I'm going to have a meeting later in the week, probably Friday, the day before the game, just with our, you know, high performance team to get an exact feel on it. But it's imminent.
16: The opening game of this season's BBL tournament is set to be played in India. The Renegades will take on the Perth Scorchers on December 12 in Chennai. And England has humiliated India in their second men's T20 international, bowling out the visitors for just 76. That's the latest news and sport.
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23: I'm Claire Colson with your local news and sport headlines. The Indigo Shire Council has recently been reflecting on a submission received from a local resident following their 2026-2027 budget.
24: The resident, who remains anonymous, raised their concerns regarding the entryway to the Beechworth community from the Albury-Wodonga Road. Following the raised concern, the Indigo Shire Council have reflected that they can improve standards in their responsible town.
23: Locals are being backed by the Benalla Rural City Council to have a greater voice in solar developments. Several Albury netballers have been recognised following their recent association championships. That's the latest in local news and sport.
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26: Your four-day forecast for the northeast and border. Mostly sunny for the rest of your afternoon and evening. Down to a low of 1 degree overnight before a mostly sunny day tomorrow. Light winds and a top of 14 degrees. For Friday, patchy frost and the chance of fog in the morning before a sunny afternoon and light winds, a top of 15. And for Saturday, partly cloudy, the chance of morning frost and a very high chance of showers most likely in the afternoon and a top of 14 degrees. Currently, it's 14 degrees.

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Nader with you for the drive home across the northeast end border. Plenty to chat about today. We're going to talk about exploding vacuum cleaners, how you can own a piece of the MCG, and Pam the Bird is in the news today. Also, take a look back at what happened on this day. Details on a couple of great competitions happening on 92.1 Star FM as well. And, of course, plenty of great music for you. Killing Heidi, a classic from them not too far away. Also, Crowded House right now. It's Laura Branigan on 92.1 Star FM.

92.1 Star FM. It's a crowded house. Nader with you for the drive home. And speaking of being home soon, the family returned to the house yesterday. They flew from Tassie, where they were visiting my mother-in-law, and came back. Of course, there was a delay. My wife rocked up to the airport, and they only live like, I don't know, 20 minutes away from the airport. It's like the castle. Got there with like, I don't know, 20 minutes before boarding. And as they rolled through security, got a text message saying, "I'm sorry, but your flight has been delayed by an hour." Standard operating procedure, isn't it? Tay-Tay, the lady who got married on the weekend. This is Elizabeth Taylor on Star.

0: Wet, wet, wet on 92.1 Star FM, the station bringing you Free Fuel Frenzy. 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

0: 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New sport and weather coming up at 3. And one of the big stories, of course, was Pam the Bird unfortunately has been diagnosed with bird flu. Sad news. Details coming up at 3.
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18: 11 degrees in Melbourne, partly cloudy tomorrow, a top of 13. It's 3 o'clock. Good afternoon, I'm Jordan Tunbridge. The Federal Communications Minister says Telstra needs to explain how and why its network crashed. The outage disabled calls and data, as well as transport services, payment systems and some 000 lines. 90% of services have been restored and Telstra is investing investigating the incident. Annika Wells claims the outage demonstrates why telcos are the least trusted industry in the country.
2: The advice from Telstra at the moment is this is essentially a synchronisation issue, an issue between time services, and it's for Telstra to explain why and how this occurred. Like you say, consumers can rightly expect that they can call 000 at all times and that that system will work when they need it the most.
18: A court has heard a high-profile Victorian man accused of raping a woman allegedly told her, "You are so sexy, I can't stop," when she pushed him away and told him, "I don't want this." The man, who cannot be named for legal reasons, is accused of 2 counts of rape and 1 count of sexual assault of the woman in his home in 2023. The man telling the jury, "I am not guilty," when the charges were put to him. The trial continues. Victoria Police is set to trial a return to solo highway patrols, despite warnings the move could put officers in danger. The force largely banned single officer patrols in 2015 after an ISIS-inspired teenager planned to behead a police officer. The force say the trial of one-up patrols is aimed at increasing highway visibility, but Shadow Police Minister Brad Batten isn't convinced.
4: I haven't seen a reason or a message for it other than the vacancies, which they're denying is the case, but I can only see that it'd be the obvious thing that's happened. They've got 1,500 plus vacancies. They've had a delay in getting people through the academy for a couple of years now, and they've got not enough police to put on the beat.
18: Melbourne has climbed to third on the list of the world's most livable cities, behind only Vienna and Copenhagen. The Economist Intelligence Unit's Global Livability Index for 2026 ranks Melbourne ahead of Sydney in fourth and Adelaide in eighth. Well, four of Victoria's elite boys' schools, including Xavier College, have recorded a drop in enrolments over the past decade. Senior education lecturer and former deputy principal Melinda Davis has just written a PhD about boys' schools and the cultures in them.
19: People are asking questions about schools that are exclusive to one particular gender, as they should, and they should ask the same questions of girls' schools. I do think, though, that boys' schools in particular have had pretty bad press over the last, say, 10 years. But there is definitely, I think, a need for a different approach to boys' schools.
18: Checking finance, the All Ordinary is down 56 points, one Australian dollar trading at 69.33 US cents.
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18: Carlton interim coach Josh Fraser believes he would be doing a disservice to the Blues if he publicly put his hand up to become the club's full-time coach during a 7-game winning streak. Collingwood Premiership captain Nick Maxwell this week endorsed his former Magpies teammate to declare he wants the top job. But Fraser says he hasn't reconsidered.
20: I'm really enjoying this opportunity. There's a lot of responsibility that comes with being an interim coach, and my focus is really on how we make sure the club's better placed at the end of this journey. I'm enjoying what that brings and learning a lot while I'm doing it.
18: Richmond has parted ways with its high-performance boss as their injury run continues. And Egypt officials claim their World Cup clash with Argentina was rigged after a goal was overturned for a dubious foul, Egypt losing the clash 3-2. That's the latest news and sport.
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21: I'm Claire Colston with your local news and sport headlines. This Saturday, the heart of Wangaratta comes alive as the Wangaratta Farmers Market takes over the grounds of Trinity Cathedral. The Wangaratta Council are trialling designated locations around the Wangaratta community for local businesses who operate out of food trucks or coffee caravans.
22: The trial will allow traders greater convenience and maintain consistency, making it easier for locals to find and regularly attend the trading location. 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
21: 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That's the latest in local news and sport.
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3: Your four-day forecast for the northeast and border. Mostly sunny for the rest of your afternoon and evening. Down to a low of 1 degree overnight before a mostly sunny day tomorrow. Light winds and a top of 14 degrees. For Friday, patchy frost and the chance of fog in the morning before a sunny afternoon and light winds, a top of 15. And for Saturday, partly cloudy, the chance of morning frost and a very high chance of showers most likely in the afternoon and a top of 14 degrees. Currently, it's 14 degrees.
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Tina Turner, a lady with very, very big hair. That's We Don't Need Another Hero on 92.1 Star FM. 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

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It is Nader with you for the drive home. And The Vault back tomorrow with Hobbsy from 6. The Vault is your chance to score $500 thanks to Hume Bank if you can crack the four-digit code. Now, we know all four numbers. We just don't know the correct order. If you'd like to have a crack, well, your opportunity comes tomorrow when Hobbsy returns on 92.1 Star FM.

0: Harley Rae Jepsen, 92.1 Star FM. Well, if there's ever been a reason to be scared of domestic chores, other than the obvious reason, here it is. A Perth man remains sedated and in a critical condition after a robotic vacuum cleaner reportedly exploded. Now, the vacuum cleaner, it was reported that it exploded in the kitchen, set fire to the kitchen and then extended to the living room. And the poor bloke had burns to 75% of his body. Pretty scary stuff, this one. Lithium battery believed to be the cause of this one. Now, I've never been a big fan of these robotic vacuum cleaners. We've always had one, not for the risk of exploding and setting the house on fire, but just, I don't know, there's something like Terminator 2 about them. We actually sold ours to friends, and I'm glad I did, because the robotic vacuum seemed to have a mind of its own. They sold it as well, because it used to just decide to start vacuuming at 3 o'clock in the morning, which is, you know, pretty unnerving if you're in a deep sleep at 3 a.m. and all of a sudden the vacuum goes and starts vacuuming the house. No, thank you.
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0: 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The latest results from the FIFA World Cup coming up in your news. After the news music, it's Scotty and Kimbra. And we've got a bit of Daryl. 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
17: 12 degrees in Melbourne, partly cloudy tomorrow, a top of 13. It's 4 o'clock. Good afternoon, I'm Jordan Tunbridge. Telstra is continuing to investigate the root cause of this morning's major network outage across the country. The telco says there's nothing to indicate malicious activity is to blame. Around 90% of calls and data has been restored. V-Line CEO Will Tiepo says the entire regional network was brought to a standstill because of a radio network error.
7: We cancelled in the order of just over 100 services this morning because we couldn't run them. So that was in the order of a couple of thousand people in the morning peak that were impacted. This is a really significant outage. So I think this one was probably the biggest one we've ever had.
17: V-Line trains are still not up and running. 000 Victoria has also confirmed more than 20 phone calls were unable to connect this morning. Welfare checks have been carried out. There are growing calls for the accused Pam the Bird graffiti vandal to pay the damage bill after scaling the Balti Bridge and spraying the infamous cartoon bird on one of the pylons yesterday. Melbourne City Council introduced a You Spray, You Pay policy in May. The hardline anti-graffiti initiative was championed by Lord Mayor Nick Rees, who says Melburnians are ultimately paying for the cleanup.
8: Last year, the City of Melbourne spent close to $2 million cleaning tagging and vandalism off the walls of our buildings. And that's serious money. I mean, $2 million, that's a childcare centre. That's a library.
17: Police believe the same offenders are behind a ram raid and a house fire in Melbourne's west this morning. Madeline Burke reports.
9: A townhouse on Cabarita Street in Truganina was destroyed by fire this morning. Firefighters arrived around a quarter to five to find the property engulfed in flames. Detectives believe the same offenders rammed a Toyota vehicle into a currency exchange business on Doherty's Road around 5 minutes later. Firefighters arrived to find a vehicle and several jerry cans on fire. No arrests have been made over either incident. Madeline Burke, Melbourne.
17: US immigration officials have arrested an Australian citizen accused of illegally voting in America's 2022 and 24 federal elections. Prosecutors allege Denise Natalie Miliura knowingly lied about her citizenship status to register as a voter in the state of Louisiana. Checking finance, one Australian dollar trading at 69.33 US cents.
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17: St Kilda coach Ross Lyon says Max King's long-awaited football comeback is gradually edging closer. Lyon says he will meet with their high-performance team in the coming days to map out a return for King, who last played in the AFL 2 years ago. Melbourne coach Stephen King says despite the side sitting sixth on the ladder, they're still not thinking about finals football.
19: I know how marginal this competition is, and 1 week you're spoken about really highly, the next one you slip up, or you come up against a really good team and you can't control what other clubs are doing around you. So, I think it's too early for us yet to mention that word.
17: Sydney Swans coach Dean Cox has confirmed Tom Papley will return for tomorrow night's blockbuster clash against Fremantle in Perth. England players will be advised not to jump over advertising hoardings after Jordan Henderson suffered a freak injury in the aftermath of their World Cup victory over Mexico. Henderson is set to have wrist surgery after he fell awkwardly while celebrating England's 3-2 win. And Queensland will go into tonight's State of Origin decider at Suncorp Stadium as favourites. That's the latest news and sport.
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21: I'm Claire Colston with your local news and sport headlines. The NAIDOC Week community gathering has been relocated due to floods in Apex Park and the Wangaratta community. Former Wangaratta High School principal Leon Kilda is launching his new novel at the Wangaratta Library.
22: I would encourage people to come along to ask their questions, any questions they might have on the 16th, Thursday week, and also, if people want, there'll be copies of the novel there for sale, and I'll do signings or whatever people might ask of me on the night.
21: And the Albury Wodonga Bandits are bringing their school holiday basketball camps to the Lauren Jackson Sports Centre in Albury starting today. The camps for children aged 5 to 12 will also be held on Monday, July 13th and Wednesday, July 15th. That's the latest in local news and sport.
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3: Your four-day forecast for the northeast and border, mostly sunny for the rest of your afternoon and evening, down to a low of 1 degree overnight before a mostly sunny day tomorrow, light winds and a top of 14 degrees. For Friday, patchy frost and the chance of fog in the morning before a sunny afternoon and light winds, a top of 15. And for Saturday, partly cloudy, the chance of morning frost and a very high chance of showers most likely in the afternoon and a top of 14 degrees. Currently, it's 14 degrees.

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It's the better music variety across the northeast and border. With a song that reached number one in the US, the UK, Australia and New Zealand. Gautier and Kimbra, somebody that I used to know. And not wanting to one-up Gautier and Kimbra, but this song reached number one in 20 countries worldwide. It's the debut single from Britney Spears. This is Baby One.

The Hooters. It's a flashback on 92.1 Star FM with a song about zombies. It's Nathan with you this afternoon. We are giving you the chance to win free fuel with Free Fuel Frenzy. 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How did

0: He's Midnight Runners, 92.1 Star FM. Nader with you for the drive home. And time to take a look back at what happened on this day. Let's start with an iconic book series that became a huge movie series. The third book in the series by J.K. Rowling, Harry Potter and the Prisoner of Azkaban, was released on this day in 1999.
1: You're a wizard, Harry.
0: Oh, you are a wizard, Harry. Also having a birthday today is actor Kevin Bacon, who we know from films like Friday the 13th, A Few Good Men, and Footloose.
2: I mean, they did do another Footloose. I don't think a lot of people saw it, but they did do another Footloose.
3: Not a lot of people saw it because it didn't have Kevin Bacon.
0: Kevin is 68 today, and the Spice Girls released this song on this day in 1996.
4: Yo!
0: They've never, ever told us what they want. That's what happened on this day.
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0: 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Details on the Pam the Bird vandalist. Vandalist? Is that graffitiist? Whatever he did the wrong thing. And details coming up in the news. Also, we got your local news, of course, with Claire Coulson. The Indigo Shire Council's recently been reflecting on a submission received from a local resident. Locals are being backed by Benalla City Council to have a greater voice in solar developments. And several Albury netballers have been recognised following the recent association championships. Your local news coming up soon on 92.1 Star FM.
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11: 10 degrees in Melbourne, partly cloudy tomorrow, a top of 14. It's 5 o'clock. Good afternoon, I'm Jordan Tunbridge. The federal government says its priority is the welfare of 36 people who made 000 calls during the Telstra outage. The telecommunications company is investigating the cause after calls and data were knocked out for several hours this morning. Communications Minister Annika Wells says she's seeking urgent answers as to what happened.
12: There are about 36 welfare checks that are still ongoing. As you'll remember from September, there's a system that happens here where Telstra tries to call these numbers that are dropped calls.
11: The outage has prompted calls for telecommunications to be classified as an essential service, like water, gas and electricity, so telcos are held to account. Carol Bennett from the Australian Communications Consumer Action Network, telling Shane McInnes there should be, at a minimum, enforceable reliability standards.
13: That hold telcos to account for the stability of the network. Now, we've got this in energy, and 20 years ago we had lots of energy outages. We don't have them anymore, and the reason is there are steep financial penalties for companies non-compliant with reliability standards.
11: A high-profile Victorian man accused of raping a woman in 2023 has told a jury he is not guilty. The man, who cannot be named for legal reasons, is accused of two counts of rape and one count of sexual assault. A court heard he allegedly told her, "You are so sexy, I can't stop," when she pushed him away and told him, "I don't want this." But the man's defence lawyer says the attack never happened, pointing out the woman stayed at his home instead of leaving. A man remains under police guard in hospital after a young mother was stabbed to death in Melbourne's east. Nine's Isabel Quinlan reports.
14: It was just before 10 o'clock last night when police descended on the Vermont property and found a 39-year-old mother dead inside.
15: Her alleged attacker, a man of the same age, also suffered injuries. He's now in hospital under police guard. The incident has sent shockwaves through the community.
16: Nothing like this ever happens here. I heard sirens, basically, and then I looked out the window and I saw all these cop cars, and I'm like, oh my gosh, this has got to be something crazy.
14: This is the 36th Australian woman to die as a result of violence, and campaigners say more needs to be done to stop this from happening.
11: Regional drivers are being urged to report every pothole and road hazard as part of a two-week road reporting blitz. New analysis by the Farmers Federation reveals a 75% drop in Victoria's road repair target in just 5 years. Ryan Milgate, president of the VFF, is asking any road users impacted to alert authorities.
17: We've been talking to government ad nauseum about the state of our roads, and we've just been told recently, well, we're not getting any report, your roads must be fine. Essentially, we've taken the challenge on, and we're challenging everyone. Let's flood the reporting line.
11: Checking finance, the All Ordinaries closed down 25 points. One Australian dollar trading at 69.33 US cents.
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11: Geelong coach Chris Scott is backing Jeremy Cameron to finish the year strongly as he continues to suffer the effects of a broken arm from last year's grand final.
18: It's obviously frustrating for him at the moment that he's not feeling as good as he has at times in his career. But so he's got some ideas on it, and we've thrown around some things this week.
11: Cameron has described his two-kick game last weekend as borderline pathetic. Switzerland has reached the quarterfinals of the FIFA World Cup for the first time since 1954 after beating Colombia in a penalty shootout. Argentina defeated Egypt 3-2, coming back from 2-0 down. That's the latest news and sport.
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19: I'm Claire Colson with your local news and sport headlines. The Indigo Shire Council has recently been reflecting on a submission received from a local resident following their 2026-2027 budget.
20: The resident, who remains anonymous, raised their concerns regarding the entryway to the Beechworth community from the Albury-Wodonga Road. Following the raised concern, the Indigo Shire Council have reflected that they can improve standards in their responsible town.
19: Locals are being backed by the Benalla Rural City Council to have a greater voice in solar developments. Several Albury netballers have been recognised following their recent association championships. That's the latest in local news and sport.
21: The census is coming this August. You'll get instructions soon on what to do. In the census, every answer matters. Authorised by the Australian Bureau of Statistics, Canberra.
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8: Your four-day forecast for the northeast and border. Mostly sunny for the rest of your afternoon and evening. Down to a low of 1 degree overnight before a mostly sunny day tomorrow. Light winds and a top of 14 degrees. For Friday, patchy frost and the chance of fog in the morning before a sunny afternoon and light winds, a top of 15. And for Saturday, partly cloudy, the chance of morning frost and a very high chance of showers most likely in the afternoon and a top of 14 degrees. Right now, it's 13 degrees.
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Nikki French, Total Eclipse of the Heart, 92.1 Star FM. Your home of Hobbsy, who's back for breakfast tomorrow from 6, our man who knows everything local. He's got his finger on the pulse of what's going on across the northeast. He's also got an opportunity for you to score cash with the Vaults. If you can crack the four-digit code, $500 going to you thanks to Hume Bank, and just for having a guess, tickets to the Wang Cinema as well. Join Hobbsy for breakfast tomorrow from 6 on Star.

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haven't heard that one for a while. And that's what we do with flashbacks. A little song that you go, oh, I remember that one. Arrested Development, Mr. Wendell. It's the Better Music Variety on 92.1 Star FM. Nader with you for the drive home. And I don't know if you're a person that collects sporting memorabilia, but there is a new piece of sporting memorabilia that you can purchase from the greatest sporting stadium in the world. I'll give you details on what it is and how much it's going to cost you after Michael Jackson. This is Beat It on 92.1 Star FM.

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1: 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And if you're a fan of sporting memorabilia, there's a new piece up for grabs. Now, unbeknownst to me, the MCG replaced the globes in its light towers. It's from the old school globe. I don't know if it's the old halogen jobby, but they've upgraded to LED back in 2020 and they've kept some of the light globes from the old light towers. You can now purchase those light globes if that's your thing. I don't know. It doesn't strike me initially as something that I'd want to get a hold of, an old school light bulb, but it does come from the MCG. There is a piece of history there, of course. And you can purchase these light globes that come with a little plaque, and it will cost you the princely sum of $495. Is that $500 well spent? Perhaps if you crack the code in the vault and win the $500 thanks to Hume Bank, this could be your first purchase. If you'd like to grab one, you can go to mcgshop.com.au and grab your very own MCG Light Tower Light Globe.
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0: 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Nader with you for the drive home, but it is time for me to get out of here. Hobbsy in tomorrow from 6 for brekkie. 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
12: 9 degrees in Melbourne, partly cloudy tomorrow, a top of 14. It's 6 o'clock. Good evening. I'm Jordan Tunbridge. Telstra is thanking everyone affected by today's outage for their patience and understanding after it caused havoc not only for customers but for transport, retail and emergency services nationwide. The issue have now been resolved, but the telco has advised it may take some time for all devices to reconnect correctly. Telstra's Chief Financial Officer Michael Ackland maintains the outage was not the result of a cyber incident.
13: We are still conducting our investigation into the root cause, but we are confident we have identified a software defect. We've been able to isolate it. We'll provide further technical details of this once we complete the investigation.
12: V-Line services will remain suspended for the rest of the day and tomorrow's morning peak due to the outage. CEO Will Tiepo says thousands of commuters were impacted when Telstra's system failed this morning.
14: The network that communicates to our train radio system, as well as other systems in other services, was completely disconnected. So we heavily rely on the resilience of Telstra's network to provide that backup, and that didn't occur this morning.
12: A court has heard a high-profile Victorian man accused of raping a woman allegedly told her, "You are so sexy, I can't stop," when she pushed him away and told him, "I don't want this." The man, who cannot be named for legal reasons, is accused of 2 counts of rape and 1 count of sexual assault of the woman in his home in 2023. The man telling the jury, "I am not guilty," when the charges were put to him. The trial continues. Melbourne has been named Australia's most livable city, ranking 3rd in the world behind Copenhagen and Vienna. The city scored highly for its culture and environment, edging out Sydney in 4th place, while Adelaide came in 8th. Prominent urban planner Bill Kuznichuk told Shane McGuinness what makes a top-ranking livable city.
15: People want and need safety. They need stability. Feeling secure is important. They need appropriate infrastructure, health, wellness, public spaces and good environments, clean air, clean water, affordable housing.
12: Overseas, and an Australian woman's in custody after a US immigration probe found she allegedly voted illegally in federal elections. 51-year-old Denise Natalie Miliora was arrested at a New Orleans courthouse. She's accused of making false statements to register to vote without American citizenship. Checking finance, the All Ordinaries closed down 25 points. One Australian dollar trading at 69.33 US cents.
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12: St Kilda's Max King is slowly progressing towards playing senior football again, but his coach hasn't put a timeline on his return. Alex Riddell reports.
16: St Kilda coach Ross Lyons says he will look to meet with their high-performance team on Friday to map out a return for Max King. The 26-year-old is making his way back to the senior side after he injured his hamstring in the VFL early this season, as well as dealing with his troublesome knee injury. He's not played at AFL level in more than 2 years. Lyons says King will train with the side this week.
17: But he has made real ground, so in the fullness of time we'll get there.
16: Meantime, Lyons has confirmed Saints ruck Tom DeConi is back running as he recovers from fractured ribs. And in other news, Sydney coach Dean Cox has confirmed Tom Papley will return for tomorrow night's blockbuster clash against Fremantle in Perth. Alex Riddell, Melbourne.
12: That's the latest news and sport.
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18: Your 4-day forecast for the northeast and border, staying mostly clear overnight tonight to end your Wednesday with a low of just 1 degree. Tomorrow, Thursday, patchy frost and chance of fog in the morning, but a mostly sunny day, top of 14 degrees. On Friday, patchy frost and chance of fog in the morning, sunny afternoon with a top of 15 degrees. And Saturday, a chance of morning frost, partly cloudy day with a very high chance of showers, top of 14. Right now, it's 10 degrees.

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8: Good evening, I'm Jamel Wills. The US President has declared the country's ceasefire with Iran over, calling further diplomatic talks a waste of time. Donald Trump says he no longer wants to deal with Iranian leaders, despite a peace memorandum being signed weeks ago. The collapse of the truce follows strikes by the US military in response to attacks on commercial shipping. Telstra is advising customers to restart their devices if they're still having issues now that a major outage has been resolved. A software defect has been identified as the likely cause. The telco has carried out more than 300 welfare checks for failed 000 calls. Telstra's Michael Acklin says that number is higher than anticipated.
9: Now, we expect these numbers are inflated due to a large number of people calling to test 000 because they felt anxious around not being able to make calls, and as a flow-on from our call issue. So our backup systems worked as they should have through this time.
8: Just 1 hour until kick-off in Game 3 of the Origin Series. Lachlan Gray is at Suncorp Stadium.
10: It's Rugby League's Night of Nights, and the backdrop is Suncorp Stadium. Hallowed turf for the Maroons and the site of New South Wales' three greatest heists. Cameron Munster's side, a red-hot favourite, is at home after a Game 2 thrashing, but face a blue side littered with stars from 2 years past. Can Sam Walker steer the Maroons to victory, or will Nathan Cleary cement his legacy in the Origin Arena? Will Queensland defend the Shield and end a recent run of losses on home soil? Or can New South Wales repeat the heroics of 2005 and 2024 with a Game 3 victory north of the Tweed? Only time will tell, and that time is fast approaching. Covering Origin at Suncorp Stadium, Lachlan Gray.
8: Indian Prime Minister Narendra Modi is arriving in Melbourne tonight as part of a lightning visit to Australia. Mr. Modi and Prime Minister Anthony Albanese will discuss defence issues and a uranium export deal. The Indian community is now the largest diaspora in Australia. Mr. Albanese says he's looking forward to the talks.
11: India is such an important relationship for Australia. It will grow to be the third largest economy in the world. It's part of our region and our engagement. This will be the second time I've welcomed Prime Minister Modi to Australia.
8: Hundreds of workers have held protests outside Aldi stores across the country. The TWU says there are dangerous practices in the supermarket's transport supply chain. And an investigation into the former head of the National Anti-Corruption Watchdog, Paul Brereton, has been discontinued due to cost concerns. He resigned in May. In finance, one Australian dollar buying around 69 US cents.
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8: Tonight's Origin Decider at Suncorp Stadium in Brisbane gets underway in just over an hour. More hot weather for day 10 at Wimbledon, with talk about Novak Djokovic and the remaining quarterfinals. Craig Gabriel is there.
12: Novak Djokovic is a freak in his 40th year, and he's matching it with those 14, 15 years as junior. His effort to beat Félix-Ange Aliassime is the story of this Wimbledon, to break records while doing it and to get the match done with about 5 minutes to spare before the curfew set in with something else. Probably nothing as spectacular will be on show tonight, but Flavio Cobolli plays Arthur Ferry, Sasha Zverev faces Taylor Fritz, Jasmine Paolini plays Marta Kostyuk, and Elise Mertens plays Linda Noshkova. Craig Gabriel, Wimbledon.
8: England has humiliated India in their second men's T20 international, bowling out the visitors for just 76 to win by 125 runs. That's news and sport.
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15: Your 4-day forecast for the northeast and border, staying mostly clear overnight tonight to end your Wednesday with a low of just 1 degree. Tomorrow, Thursday, patchy frost and chance of fog in the morning, but a mostly sunny day, top of 14 degrees. On Friday, patchy frost and chance of fog in the morning, sunny afternoon with a top of 15 degrees. And Saturday, a chance of morning frost, partly cloudy day with a very high chance of showers, top of 14. Currently, it's 7 degrees.

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6: Good evening, I'm Jamel Wells. An opposition MP has been criticised for calling 000 as a test while Telstra was experiencing a major outage. Federal Politics editor Michael Packie.
7: Shadow Communications spokesperson Sarah Henderson test dialed 000 to make sure the emergency number was working after the Telstra network went down. The telco had warned people not to make unnecessary 000 calls during the outage, but Senator Henderson says, given previous problems with the number, she stands by her decision.
8: I did make a couple of test calls this morning where it didn't work. I'm now reliably informed it is working.
7: Emergency Management Minister Christy McBain argues Senator Henderson's move was reckless.
9: At a time where we need to make sure that we are doing as many welfare checks as possible.
7: The opposition says the Albanese government should focus on getting answers from Telstra rather than trying to score cheap political points. Michael Packie reporting.
6: US President Donald Trump has stated that the ceasefire with Iran is over after both countries exchanged strikes. He's told a NATO summit in Turkey he doesn't want to deal with Iran anymore. The US says it's fired at 80 Iranian targets after attacks on 3 oil tankers in the Strait of Hormuz. Nine News Europe correspondent Josh Bavis says Iran is now targeting US military sites.
10: There are new air sirens ringing out across Bahrain as missiles and drones are being intercepted on their way from Iran to US bases in Kuwait and Bahrain. And we're hearing of fresh reports of another round of explosions in southern Iran. This was meant to be discussed at the summit. Now it's an emergency talking point.
6: A 16-year-old boy's been arrested over a stabbing at Taree in northern New South Wales. A 36-year-old man died after being stabbed in a house on Monday. Footy fans are being urged to drink responsibly so everyone can enjoy tonight's State of Origin decider in Brisbane. Tens of thousands are watching the game at venues around the country. Drinkwise spokesperson Simon Strand says everyone deserves to enjoy the game safely.
11: We do know that any State of Origin decider is really exciting, and we know that fans are passionate, but it's really important that if they are choosing to have a drink, to do so in moderation and really show respect to everyone around them.
6: Melbourne has been named Australia's most livable city, ranking third in the world behind Copenhagen and Vienna. The city scored highly for its culture and environment, edging out Sydney in fourth place, while Adelaide came in eighth. In finance, one Australian dollar's buying around 69 US cents.
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6: Tonight's Origin Decider is just getting underway in Brisbane. The Blues say personal criticism of coach Laurie Daly is unfair. He's expected to stand down after the match, regardless of the result. A huge boost for the Sydney Swans ahead of Thursday's AFL top-of-the-table clash with Fremantle in Perth. Coach Dean Cox has confirmed star forward Tom Papley will return from a calf injury.
12: Yeah, Paps will play. Yeah, so he's done everything we've asked of him for the last couple of weeks. He's done a huge amount of volume at training and, yeah, he's ready to go, which is exciting for the footy club.
6: Geelong coach Chris Scott has played down suggestions he needs to make changes at the selection table to get their season back on track. The Cats have slipped to seventh on the ladder, and the opening game of this season's BBL tournament is set to be played in India. The Renegades will take on the Perth Scorchers.
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13: Your 4-day forecast for the northeast and border, staying mostly clear overnight tonight to end your Wednesday with a low of just 1 degree. Tomorrow, Thursday, patchy frost and chance of fog in the morning, but a mostly sunny day, top of 14 degrees. On Friday, patchy frost and chance of fog in the morning, sunny afternoon with a top of 15 degrees. And Saturday, a chance of morning frost, partly cloudy day with a very high chance of showers, top of 14. Right now, it's 6 degrees.
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6: Good evening, I'm Jamel Wells. US President Donald Trump has told a NATO summit in Turkey the ceasefire with Iran is over. He's described Iran as scum and a country led by sick people, saying further diplomatic talks are a waste of time. The US says it's fired at 80 Iranian targets after attacks on 3 oil tankers. In response, Iran says it's targeting US military sites in Bahrain and Kuwait. Telstra's asking customers to restart their device if they're still experiencing issues after a major outage. A software problem is being blamed for knocking the network out nationwide. The Australian Communications Consumer Action Network's Gareth Downing hopes the telco will compensate customers.
7: Ideally, it'll be financial compensation, and that's something that I think people will need to have those discussions with Telstra. If they're not happy with that, they can go to the Telecommunications Industry Ombudsman for an independent review, and we'd encourage people to do that.
6: There's another confirmed case of bird flu in Australia. Chelsea Bowden reports.
8: South Australia has recorded its second confirmed detection of H5 bird flu in a giant petrel found on the state's York Peninsula. It marks the country's 8th presumed positive result, including 5 in WA and 1 in New South Wales. Testing is also underway on 4 additional suspected cases, 2 in South Australia and 2 in WA. Those samples have been sent to the CSIRO for confirmation. Chelsea Bowden reporting.
6: The Electrical Trades Union says BHP could have avoided upcoming strike action in WA's Pilbara. Some workers at the Port Hedland bulk export terminal will stop work for 8 hours next Thursday due to failed negotiations over a pay deal. Union spokesperson Adam Woodage says it's the only way forward.
9: We've got a tentative meeting booked in with BHP for Tuesday next week. We're just waiting to finalise those details. If there is significant progress in that meeting, action may very well be pulled off, but that's going to come down to our members and their direction.
6: A teenager's been charged with causing $250,000 worth of damage to a department store in Sydney's Inner West. Police say the 15-year-old boy is one of 5 people who entered the Burwood store and turned on a fire hose. 3 Australian cities have been named among the world's 10 most livable. Jordan Tunbridge reports.
10: Melbourne has climbed to 3rd place in the latest global livability index, edging out Sydney in 4th. The Victorian capital scoring highly for its culture and environment, with its food, art scene and distinctive neighbourhoods helping it stand out. Adelaide also made the top 10, coming in 8th. Copenhagen retained its title as the world's most livable city for a second straight year, ahead of Vienna. Jordan Tunbridge reporting.
6: In finance, one Australian dollar buying around 69 US cents.
11: Sport.
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6: Upton. The Blues have an 18-4 half-time lead over the Maroons in their Origin decider in Brisbane. Sydney Swans coach Dean Cox has confirmed Tom Papley will return for their blockbuster clash against Fremantle in Perth. St Kilda coach Ross Lyon says he'll meet with their high-performance team to map out a return for Max King. King injured his hamstring in the VFL earlier this season. Wallabies forward Tom Hooper will return from English club rugby in 2028 to join the Queensland Reds. Egypt officials say their World Cup clash with Argentina was rigged after a goal was overturned for a foul. That's news and sport.
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15: Your four-day forecast for the northeast and border, staying mostly clear overnight tonight to end your Wednesday with a low of just 1 degree. Tomorrow, Thursday, patchy frost and chance of fog in the morning, but a mostly sunny day, top of 14 degrees. On Friday, patchy frost and chance of fog in the morning, sunny afternoon with a top of 15 degrees. And Saturday, a chance of morning frost, partly cloudy day with a very high chance of showers, top of 14. Right now, it's 4 degrees.

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7: Good evening, I'm Jamel Wells. The US President has declared the ceasefire with Iran is over, calling further diplomatic talks a waste of time. Donald Trump says he no longer wants to deal with Iranian leaders, despite a peace memorandum being signed 2 weeks ago. The collapse follows strikes by the US military in response to attacks on commercial shipping. Telstra's advising customers to restart their devices if they're still having issues now that a major outage has been resolved. A software problem has been identified as the likely cause. The telco has carried out more than 300 welfare checks for failed 000 calls. Telstra's Michael Ackland says that number is higher than anticipated.
8: Now, we expect these numbers are inflated due to a large number of people calling to test 000 because they felt anxious around not being able to make calls, and as a flow-on from our call issue. So our backup systems worked as they should have through this time.
7: Indian Prime Minister Narendra Modi is arriving in Melbourne tonight as part of a lightning visit to Australia. Mr Modi and Prime Minister Anthony Albanese will discuss defence and a uranium export deal. The Indian community is now the largest diaspora in Australia. Mr Albanese says he's looking forward to the talks.
9: India is such an important relationship for Australia. It will grow to be the third largest economy in the world. Part of our region and our engagement. This will be the second time I've welcomed Prime Minister Modi to Australia.
7: A second Gold Coast man has been charged with sharing violent videos linked to a terrorist group. Miranda Workman reports.
10: A 51-year-old man's been charged over allegations he shared extremist videos with friends and family through an encrypted online platform. A major investigation was launched after he returned to Australia from the United Arab Emirates in October, triggering a coordinated response between federal and Queensland police, Border Force and Australia's intelligence agency. Authorities allege the illegal content was found on the man's phone and during raids at a Gold Coast home. A 19-year-old man has also been charged. The alleged offences carry a maximum penalty of 5 years in prison.
7: An investigation into former head of the National Anti-Corruption Watchdog, Paul Brereton, has been discontinued due to cost concerns. He resigned in May. Hundreds of workers have held protests outside Aldi stores across the country. The TWU says there are dangerous practices in the supermarket's transport supply chain. And a children's $2 coin kit has been recalled nationwide due to a chemical hazard. The Royal Australian Mint product includes a plastic case that can emit toxic fumes. In finance, one Australian dollar is buying around 69 US cents.
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7: The Blues lead the Maroons 26-12 in the second half of their Origin decider in Brisbane. Blues coach Laurie Daly is expected to stand down after the match, regardless of the result. A boost for the Sydney Swans ahead of Thursday's AFL top-of-the-table clash against Fremantle in Perth. Coach Dean Cox has confirmed star forward Tom Papley will return from a calf injury. Geelong coach Chris Scott has played down suggestions he needs to make changes at the selection table to get their season back on track. The Cats have slipped to seventh on the ladder. And the opening game of this season's BBL tournament is set to be played in India. That's news and sport.
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11: Your four-day forecast for the northeast and border, staying mostly clear overnight tonight to end your Wednesday with a low of just 1 degree. Tomorrow, Thursday, patchy frost and chance of fog in the morning, but a mostly sunny day, top of 14 degrees. On Friday, patchy frost and chance of fog in the morning, sunny afternoon with a top of 15 degrees. And Saturday, a chance of morning frost, partly cloudy day with a very high chance of showers, top of 14. Currently, it's 3 degrees.

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6: It's Maddie Pikes for 12 with a kick to come. The New South Wales Blues against all the odds.
7: New South Wales claiming the Origin Shield. Good evening, I'm Jamel Wills. The Blues have won this year's State of Origin series, beating the Maroons in Brisbane. Andrew Lucas reports.
8: The Blues have won a dramatic State of Origin decider 30-12 over the Maroons in front of over 52,000 fans at Suncorp Stadium. A standout performance saw Nathan Cleary claim Play of the Match honours and the Wally Lewis medal. Cleary finished with 18 points, including a double, to claim his first decider and silence his critics. The Blues led 18-0 after 30 minutes and finished with a try to seal a special victory. Andrew Lucas at Suncorp Stadium.
7: The Blues' Mitch Moses full of praise for coach Laurie Daly, who's been under attack since a heavy loss in Game 2.
9: We didn't want to let him down. He's been competent from left, right, centre, from everyone, and not warranted. He's one of the best players to put this jersey on, and to coach us in a decider up here doesn't get any harder, and he's done that.
7: US President Donald Trump has stated that the ceasefire with Iran is over after both countries exchanged strikes. He's told a NATO summit in Turkey he doesn't want to deal with Iran anymore. The US says it's fired at 80 Iranian targets after attacks on three oil tankers in the Strait of Hormuz. Nine News Europe correspondent Josh Bavis says Iran is now targeting US military sites.
10: There are new air sirens ringing out across Bahrain as missiles and drones are being intercepted on their way from Iran to US bases in Kuwait and Bahrain. And we're hearing of fresh reports of another round of explosions in southern Iran. This was meant to be discussed at the summit. Now it's an emergency talking point.
7: Telstra says it could take some time for all devices on the network to fully reconnect following an outage. A software problem is being blamed for knocking out services. Chief Executive Officer Michael Ackland says he understands how much customers rely on the telco.
11: And we are deeply sorry for the impact that this has had on so many people. I want to also thank you for your patience and understanding as we've worked to put things right today. We don't take that patience for granted.
7: The Prime Minister will meet his Indian counterpart in Melbourne tomorrow. They're expected to sign an agreement to export Australian uranium to India. The leaders will also discuss enhanced defence cooperation before speaking at a community event at Marvel Stadium. Melbourne has been named Australia's most livable city, ranking third in the world behind Copenhagen and Vienna. The city scored highly for its culture and environment, edging out Sydney in fourth place, while Adelaide came in eighth. In finance, one Australian dollar's buying around 69 US cents.
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7: Just repeating our top story, New South Wales has won the State of Origin series after beating Queensland 30-12. Sydney Swans coach Dean Cox has confirmed Tom Papley will return for their blockbuster clash with Fremantle in Perth. St Kilda coach Ross Lyon says he'll meet with their high performance team to map out a return for Max King. King injured his hamstring in the VFL earlier this season. Wallabies forward Tom Hooper will return from English club rugby in 2028 to join the Queensland Reds. Egypt officials say their World Cup clash with Argentina was rigged after a goal was overturned for a foul. The reigning champions won 3-2 to move into the quarterfinals. That's the latest news and sport.
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13: Your 4-day forecast for the northeast and border, staying mostly clear overnight tonight to end your Wednesday with a low of just 1 degree. Tomorrow, Thursday, patchy frost and chance of fog in the morning, but a mostly sunny day, top of 14 degrees. On Friday, patchy frost and chance of fog in the morning, sunny afternoon with a top of 15 degrees. And Saturday, a chance of morning frost, partly cloudy day with a very high chance of showers, top of 14. Currently, it's 3 degrees.

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6: Hello, I'm Jamel Wells. An opposition MP has been criticised for calling 000 as a test while Telstra was experiencing a major outage. Federal Politics editor Michael Packey.
7: Shadow Communications spokesperson Sarah Henderson test dialed 000 to make sure the emergency number was working after the Telstra network went down. The telco had warned people not to make unnecessary 000 calls during the outage, but Senator Henderson says, given previous problems with the number, she stands by her decision.
8: I did make a couple of test calls this morning where it didn't work. I'm now reliably informed it is working.
7: Emergency Management Minister Christy McBain argues Senator Henderson's move was reckless.
9: At a time where we need to make sure that we are doing as many welfare checks as possible.
7: The opposition says the Albanese government should focus on getting answers from Telstra rather than trying to score cheap political points. Michael Packey reporting.
6: US President Donald Trump has told a NATO summit in Turkey the ceasefire with Iran is over. He's described Iran as a country led by sick people, saying further diplomatic talks are a waste of time. The US says it's fired at 80 Iranian targets after attacks on 3 oil tankers in the Strait of Hormuz. In response, Iran says it's targeting US military sites in Bahrain and Kuwait. The Electrical Trades Union says BHP could have avoided upcoming strike action in WA's Pilbara. Some workers at the Port Hedland bulk export terminal will stop work for 8 hours next week due to failed negotiations over a pay deal. Union spokesperson Adam Woodidge says it's the only way forward.
10: We've got a tentative meeting booked in with BHP for Tuesday next week. We're just waiting to finalise those details. If there is significant progress in that meeting, action may very well be pulled off, but that's going to come down to our members and their direction.
6: A 16-year-old boy has been arrested over a fatal stabbing at Taree in northern New South Wales. A 36-year-old man died after being stabbed in a house on Monday. 3 Australian cities have been named among the world's 10 most livable. Jordan Tunbridge reports.
11: Melbourne has climbed to third place in the latest global livability index, edging out Sydney in fourth. The Victorian capital scoring highly for its culture and environment, with its food, art scene and distinctive neighbourhoods helping it stand out. Adelaide also made the top 10, coming in eighth. Copenhagen retained its title as the world's most livable city for a second straight year, ahead of Vienna. Jordan Tunbridge reporting.
6: In finance, the Australian dollar's buying around 69 US cents.
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6: New South Wales has claimed the Origin Shield after upsetting Queensland 30-12 in Game 3. It's the Blues' fourth victory in a decider at Suncorp Stadium from 14 attempts and their first time winning consecutive deciders. Maroons skipper Kevin Munster says there's always next year.
12: That's footy. Unfortunately, there's got to be a winner and a loser, and unfortunately, it's us tonight, but we'll bounce back and look forward to the series next year and we'll go again.
6: A boost for the Sydney Swans ahead of Thursday's AFL top of the table clash against Fremantle in Perth. Star forward Tom Papley will return from a calf injury. Geelong coach Chris Scott has played down claims that he needs to make changes at the selection table to get their season back on track. The Cats have slipped to seventh place on the ladder. That's news and sport.
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1: Your 4-day forecast for the northeast and border. Patchy frost and chance of fog this morning, but a mostly sunny Thursday today. Tomorrow, Friday, patchy frost and chance of fog. Sunny afternoon, top of 15. Saturday, partly cloudy with a very high chance of showers, top of 14. And Sunday, cloudy with a very high chance of showers and a top of 12. Today, a top of 14 for Corowa and Wangaratta, 15 for Benalla and Albury-Wodonga. Right now, it's 2 degrees.

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5: Hello, the US President has declared the country's ceasefire with Iran is over, calling further diplomatic talks a waste of time. Donald Trump says he no longer wants to deal with Iranian leaders, despite a peace memorandum being signed 2 weeks ago. The collapse of the truce follows strikes by the US military in response to attacks on commercial shipping. Telstra is asking customers to restart their device if they're still experiencing issues after a major outage. A software problem is being blamed for knocking the network out nationwide. The Australian Communications Consumer Action Network's Gareth Downing hopes the telco will compensate customers.
6: Ideally, it'll be financial compensation. That's something that I think people will need to have those discussions with Telstra. If they're not happy with that, they can go to the Telecommunications Industry Ombudsman for an independent review. And we'd encourage people to do that.
5: The Indian Prime Minister has arrived in Melbourne as part of a lightning visit to Australia. This is Narendra Modi's second visit to the country in 3 years. He'll hold defence and security talks with Anthony Albanese ahead of a community gathering at Marvel Stadium. Pravan Agarwal from the Australia-India Foundation says it will be a major event.
7: It's a phenomenal occasion. It's a momentous occasion. Australians of Indian descent and a lot of Australians are super excited by this visit. 300 million people, so 20 times approximately Australia's population, will be watching live on television when Prime Ministers Albanese and Modi speak.
5: There's another confirmed case of bird flu in Australia. Chelsea Bowden reports.
8: South Australia has recorded its second confirmed detection of H5 bird flu in a giant petrel found on the state's York Peninsula. It marks the country's eighth presumed positive result, including five in WA and one in New South Wales. Testing is also underway on four additional suspected cases, two in South Australia and two in WA. Those samples have been sent to the CSIRO for confirmation. Chelsea Bowden reporting.
5: A 16-year-old boy has been arrested over a fatal stabbing at Taree in northern New South Wales. A 36-year-old man died after being stabbed in a house on Monday. Hundreds of workers have held protests outside Aldi stores across the country. The TWU says there are dangerous practices in the supermarket's transport supply chain. Incidents reported include truck rollovers and a failure to properly maintain vehicles. And Russia's closer to having its athletes compete at the 2028 LA Olympics. The IOC's lifted a suspension on the Russian Olympic Committee that was put in place after Moscow's invasion of Ukraine.
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5: New South Wales has claimed the Origin Shield after upsetting Queensland 30-12 in Game 3. It's the Blues' fourth victory in a decider at Suncorp Stadium from 14 attempts and their first time winning consecutive deciders. The Blues' Mitchell Moses, full of praise for coach Laurie Daly, who's been under attack since a heavy loss in Game 2.
9: We didn't want to let him down. He's been competent from left, right, centre, from everyone, and it's not warranted. He's one of the best players to put this jersey on, and to coach us in a decider up here doesn't get any harder, and he's done that.
5: Geelong coach Chris Scott has played down suggestions he needs to make changes at the selection table to get their season back on track. The Cats have slipped to number 7 on the ladder. A boost for the Swans ahead of their clash with Fremantle in Perth. Star forward Tom Papley will return from injury.
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10: Your four-day forecast for the northeast and border. Patchy frost and chance of fog this morning, but a mostly sunny Thursday today. Tomorrow, Friday, patchy frost and chance of fog. Sunny afternoon, top of 15. Saturday, partly cloudy with a very high chance of showers, top of 14. And Sunday, cloudy with a very high chance of showers and a top of 12. Today, a top of 14 for Corowa and Wangaratta, 15 for Benalla and Albury-Wodonga. Currently, it's 1 degree.
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7: Hello, I'm Jamelle Wills. New South Wales has taken out this year's State of Origin series. Andrew Lucas reports.
8: The Blues have won a dramatic State of Origin decider 30-12 over the Maroons in front of over 52,000 fans at Suncorp Stadium. A standout performance saw Nathan Cleary claim Player of the Match honours and the Wally Lewis medal. Cleary finished with 18 points, including a double, to claim his first decider and silence his critics. The Blues led 18-0 after 30 minutes and finished with a try to seal a special victory. Andrew Lucas at Suncorp Stadium.
7: US President Donald Trump has stated that the ceasefire with Iran is over after both countries exchange strikes. He's told a NATO summit in Turkey he doesn't want to deal with Iran anymore. The US says it's fired at 80 Iranian targets after attacks on three oil tankers in the Strait of Hormuz. Nine News Europe correspondent Josh Bavis says Iran is now targeting US military sites.
9: There are new air sirens ringing out across Bahrain as missiles and drones are being intercepted on their way from Iran to US bases in Kuwait and Bahrain. And we're hearing of fresh reports of another round of explosions in southern Iran. This was meant to be discussed at the summit. Now it's an emergency talking point.
7: The opposition says the communications minister needs to front up and explain what caused the Telstra outage. Around 90% of calls and data services have been restored. At one point, transport services, payment systems and some 000 calls were affected. Liberal leader Angus Taylor says the public deserves some answers.
10: The minister needs to front up and explain to Australians what has happened here. She failed last time. She didn't front up. She didn't actually explain to Australians in a timely way what was going on. It's time for her to get real and explain to Australians what has happened here.
7: The Prime Minister will meet with his Indian counterpart in Melbourne. They're expected to sign an agreement to export Australian uranium to India. The leaders will also discuss enhanced defence cooperation before speaking at a community event at Marvel Stadium. The Electrical Trades Union says BHP could have avoided upcoming strike action in Western Australia's Pilbara. Some workers at the Port Hedland Bulk Export Terminal will stop work for 8 hours next week after failed negotiations on a pay deal. An investigation into former head of the National Anti-Corruption Watchdog, Paul Brereton, has been discontinued due to cost concerns. He resigned in May. And Melbourne has been named Australia's most livable city, ranking third in the world behind Copenhagen and Vienna. The city scored highly for its culture and environment.
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7: Repeating our top story, New South Wales has won the State of Origin series after beating Queensland 30-12. Sydney Swans coach Dean Cox has confirmed Tom Papley will return for their blockbuster clash against Fremantle in Perth. St Kilda coach Ross Lyon says he'll meet with their high-performance team to map out a return for Max King. King injured his hamstring in the VFL earlier this season. Wallabies forward Tom Hooper will return from English club rugby in 2028 to join the Queensland Reds. Egypt officials say their World Cup clash with Argentina was rigged after a goal was overturned for a foul. The reigning champions won 3-2 to move into the quarterfinals. And the West Indies have won their first men's test series in 3 years.
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2: Your four-day forecast for the northeast and border. Patchy frost and chance of fog this morning, but a mostly sunny Thursday today. Tomorrow, Friday, patchy frost and chance of fog. Sunny afternoon, top of 15. Saturday, partly cloudy with a very high chance of showers, top of 14. And Sunday, cloudy with a very high chance of showers and a top of 12. Today, a top of 14 for Corowa and Wangaratta, 15 for Benalla and Albury-Wodonga. Currently, it's 1 degree. Star.

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4: Hello, I'm Jamal Burns. The US president has declared the country's ceasefire with Iran is over, calling further diplomatic talks a waste of time. Donald Trump says he no longer wants to deal with Iranian leaders, despite a peace memorandum being signed 2 weeks ago. The collapse of the truce follows strikes by the US military in response to attacks on commercial shipping. Telstra is asking customers to restart their device if they're still experiencing issues after a major outage. A software problem is being blamed for knocking the network out nationwide. The Australian Communications Consumer Action Network's Gareth Downing hopes the telco will compensate customers.
5: Ideally, it'll be financial compensation. That's something that I think people will need to have those discussions with Telstra. If they're not happy with that, they can go to the Telecommunications Industry Ombudsman for an independent review. And we'd encourage people to do that.
4: The Indian Prime Minister has arrived in Melbourne as part of a lightning visit to Australia. This is Narendra Modi's second visit to the country in 3 years. He'll hold defence and security talks with Anthony Albanese ahead of a community gathering at Marvel Stadium. Pravan Agarwal from the Australia-India Foundation says it will be a major event.
6: It's a phenomenal occasion. It's a momentous occasion. Australians of Indian descent and a lot of Australians are super excited by this visit. 300 million people, so 20 times approximately Australia's population, will be watching live on television when Prime Ministers Albanese and Modi speak.
4: There's another confirmed case of bird flu in Australia. Chelsea Bowden reports.
7: South Australia has recorded its second confirmed detection of H5 bird flu in a giant petrel found on the state's York Peninsula. It marks the country's eighth presumed positive result, including five in WA and one in New South Wales. Testing is also underway on four additional suspected cases, two in South Australia and two in WA. Those samples have been sent to the CSIRO for confirmation. Chelsea Bowden reporting.
4: A 16-year-old boy has been arrested over a fatal stabbing at Taree in northern New South Wales. A 36-year-old man died after being stabbed in a house on Monday. Hundreds of workers have held protests outside Aldi stores across the country. The TWU says there are dangerous practices in the supermarket's transport supply chain. Incidents reported include truck rollovers and a failure to properly maintain vehicles. And Russia's closer to having its athletes compete at the 2028 LA Olympics. The IOC's lifted a suspension on the Russian Olympic Committee that was put in place after Moscow's invasion of Ukraine.
1: Wangaratta Pump Shop, for the largest range of pumps in the Northeast, including service and repairs, plus sales and service of lawnmowers, outdoor power equipment and water filtration
4: systems. New South Wales has claimed the Origin Shield after upsetting Queensland 30-12 in Game 3. It's the Blues' fourth victory in a decider at Suncorp Stadium from 14 attempts and their first time winning consecutive deciders. The Blues' Mitchell Moses, full of praise for coach Laurie Daly, who's been under attack since a heavy loss in game two.
8: We didn't want to let him down. He's been competent from left, right, centre, from everyone, and it's not warranted. He's one of the best players to put this jersey on, and to coach us into decider up here doesn't get any harder, and he's done that.
4: Geelong coach Chris Scott has played down suggestions he needs to make changes at the selection table to get their season back on track. The Cats have slipped to number 7 on the ladder. A boost for the Swans ahead of their clash with Fremantle in Perth. Star forward Tom Papley will return from injury.
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9: Your four-day forecast for the northeast and border. Patchy frost and chance of fog this morning, but a mostly sunny Thursday today. Tomorrow, Friday, patchy frost and chance of fog. Sunny afternoon, top of 15. Saturday, partly cloudy with a very high chance of showers, top of 14. And Sunday, cloudy with a very high chance of showers and a top of 12. Today, a top of 14 for Corowa and Wangaratta, 15 for Benalla and Albury-Wodonga. Currently, it's 1 degree.
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7: New South Wales has claimed the State of Origin Shield after upsetting Queensland 30-12 in Game 3. It's the Blues' fourth victory in a decider at Suncorp Stadium.

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2: 5 degrees in Melbourne. Some fog around this morning. Partly cloudy, a top of 14. It's 5:30. Good morning. I'm Madeline Burke. There's been a shooting at Kealba in Melbourne's northwest. It's believed a male fired several shots towards a home on Rowan Drive around 1 this morning. Five people inside the property at the time were not physically injured. Police say the offenders fled in a white SUV. The entire V-Line network remains suspended, with still no estimated time for when trains will be running again after the nationwide Telstra outage. The control room was unable to locate its trains, leaving operators blind. A long line of stranded passengers queued to get buses home at Southern Cross Station last night. Many were later told to make their own way home as they ran out of replacement coaches, facing further delays of up to 3 hours. Meanwhile, Telstra says it is aware of at least 32 failed attempts to call 000 in Victoria during the outage. No adverse events were identified. Police are investigating two overnight house fires. One fire caused extensive damage to a home in Keilor Downs early this morning. Police will investigate whether a drive-by shooting at the McCame Crescent property on Tuesday is linked to the fire this morning. And three people have been forced to flee a house fire in Taylor's Lakes overnight, which is believed to have been deliberately lit. India's Prime Minister is expected to receive a rock star welcome at a major community event in Melbourne today. Federal politics reporter Nelson Scott.
3: Australia's Prime Minister will today meet Indian counterpart Narendra Modi for a series of talks with business leaders and other dignitaries. The pair are expected to ratify a deal, unleashing a surge of Australian uranium exports to India as the subcontinent seeks to increase its domestic nuclear energy capability. Tonight, more than 30,000 people are expected to pack into Marvel Stadium to hear Mr. Modi and Anthony Albanese speak. While many Indian Australians have welcomed the visit, some have raised concerns about the country's human rights record. Nelson Scott, Melbourne.
2: The US president has taken aim at the leadership in Iran after declaring he believes the ceasefire is over. The United States is preparing further strikes after accusing Iranian forces of targeting multiple vessels in the Strait of Hormuz. Donald Trump says he doesn't see the point in going back to the negotiation table.
4: Speak to our negotiators. They want to negotiate. They're good people. Steve Witkoff, Jared Kushner. But they have to come back to me. As far as I'm concerned, it's just a waste of time dealing with them. They're liars.
2: And renters in Melbourne are facing the fastest rent increases in the country, with median weekly rents now sitting at $600. In finance, the dollar at 69.3 US cents.
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2: Fremantle has dropped Sean Darcy in favour of Mason Cox for tonight's top of the table clash against Sydney. The Swans have made just the one change as Tom Papley returns from injury for Corey Warner. Western Bulldogs superstar Sam Darcy is aiming to return to running next month as he continues his recovery from a season-ending ACL injury. And New South Wales has wrapped up this year's Origin series with a 30-12 win over Queensland to wrap up the series 2-1. And that's the latest in news and sport.
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5: Good morning, it's Claire Colson with the latest local news and sport. Jess Wilson, Victoria's potential future Premier, visited Wangaratta and Wodonga on Tuesday. She discussed the quality of the Hume Highway in our region and her plan for the future of Victoria.
7: The roads are just in a state of elite disrepair. They're not safe. A number of motorists that we, you know, passed on the roads, particularly on the Hume, where there were literal craters, you know, on our major highway, on the side of the road changing their tyres. And now it's costing Victorians. Not only are our roads not safe, it's actually costing Victorians. And that's part of the tour, to understand, you know, what's happening up here in regional Victoria, but also to share our plans and solutions for a fresh start this November. And we've committed 25% of infrastructure spending under a Liberal and Nationals government will actually come into regional Victoria for our roads, our schools, our health.
5: The month of July marks women's wellbeing, and the North East Goulburn are holding events across the North East region to educate women on their health. The Wangaratta-based organisation will be holding a women's mobile medical clinic in Yarrawonga between July the 27th and August 20th. The women's mobile clinic will provide a better access to women in rural and regional areas, giving them the opportunity to have knowledge on their health the way that metro areas do. The mobile clinic will also be available to Benalla area between November 9th to the 27th. For more information on how to book a free 45-minute session, visit breastscreen.org.au. Aspire Support Services, based in Albury, have been forced to reduce their services due to the decrease in the budget for NDIS. Luke Francis has more.
8: The cut in the budget means the centre will no longer be able to run their lifestyle and learning program from August 28. The well-known centre is one of the largest disability providers in the northeast region to many families who rely on the initiative for their child's health and well-being. Luke Francis, Ace Radio.
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5: And the Albury Wodonga Bandits are back home after their doubleheader road trip to Sydney over the weekend. The Bandits men's team lost their two encounters versus Illawarra on Saturday and Penrith on Sunday. However, the women's Bandit teams won both of their matchups and are tickling over beautifully as the NBL 1 East basketball finals approach. That's the latest in local news and sport.
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9: Your four-day forecast for the northeast and border. Patchy frost and chance of fog this morning, but a mostly sunny Thursday today. Tomorrow, Friday, patchy frost and chance of fog. Sunny afternoon, top of 15. Saturday, partly cloudy with a very high chance of showers, top of 14. And Sunday, cloudy with a very high chance of showers and a top of 12. Today, a top of 14 for Corowa and Wangaratta, 15 for Benalla and Albury Wodonga. Right now, it's 0 degrees.
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10: Good morning, welcome to Country Today. I'm Libby Price and I've been at Lamb X in Adelaide. And diversification seems to be the name of the game for many wool businesses. This morning you'll hear about a stud merino breeder who's gone down the path of processing and even spinning a small part of his wool clip to produce top-of-the-line yarns and knits. And we'll take you to China to hear how the processors are also diversifying, right down the manufacturing chain to produce the finer wool products, most of which are sold right there in China.
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11: Good morning, I'm Jefferson Shaw in the Victorian Rural Newsroom. Regional trains, particularly those in Victoria, have been hit with suspensions amid the nationwide Telstra outage. Services between Sydney, Canberra and Melbourne are among those that have been affected. Regional Victorian train operator V-Line says it'll resume services once it's certain the communications network is stable. The Australian Rail Track Corporation says it's implemented established emergency protocols due to the outage. Workers at two major Riverina rice milling plants are facing potential job losses after Sunrise Group announced a revised shift structure. Australia's largest rice grower is forecasting further drops in production due to dry conditions and water changes under the Murray-Darling Basin Plan. New South Wales Shadow Minister for Water, Steph Cook, says the rice giant had been raising alarm bells already.
12: Sunrise has been flagging what was coming down the line if there was not significant change in water policy at both a Commonwealth and a New South Wales level. And for 2 years, these governments have sat on their hands and done nothing.
11: South Australia is lifting fishing restrictions in some areas as the King George whiting recovers after a clearing of the region's devastating algae bloom. A temporary recreational fishing ban on the popular fish has been lifted in some areas, with most of the spawning finished for the winter. SARDI Executive Director Mike Steer says it's going to take a while for several other species to return after the bloom.
13: You know, those fast-growing species, you know, like calamari and garfish are more likely to return a lot faster. But the longer, slower-growing species, particularly snapper, will take much longer. And that's why it's important that we continue to assess it on a regular basis.
11: A government-funded hearing service is raising the alarm for First Nations children in remote areas of the country. New data shows one in two First Nations children, newborns to 6 years old, are more likely to have middle ear disease. Hearing Australia's Sherilee McManus says it's a preventable disease, but not easy to notice.
14: Hearing health is... ear disease is a problem where it's not visible. So that's one of the biggest challenges. The other one is access to local hearing healthcare.
11: Farmers are being urged to work with veterinarians to manage dry cow infections amid a shortage of antibiotics. The medication is in short supply in Australia and may take weeks for more to arrive. Australian cattle veterinarians Gemma Chuck says vet relationships with producers is critical.
15: Have a really good relationship with your vet. Reach out to them and they can help you if dry cow shortage is affecting you. And if you don't have a local vet, reach out to a clinic, because I'm sure they will be more than willing and able to help you in this area.
11: And nominations are open for the Australian Agricultural Medalist Awards. There's five categories, including women in agriculture, sustainability and innovation. The winners of the states will go on to the national awards in Canberra later this year. And that's the state of the country. I'm Jefferson Shaw. Good morning.
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16: Joining us now is Susanna Pelle, Senior Forecaster for the Bureau of Meteorology. Susanna, good morning to you. What can we expect with the weather?
17: Good morning. For today, we are seeing another pretty foggy day across large parts of Victoria. I'm seeing fogs all the way from East Gippsland to Portland Warrnambool area and through the northeastern parts of Victoria. So if you are out driving this morning, do be careful on the roads, as it is quite foggy across the place. So just something to be aware of. For everywhere else, as we head into today, we are seeing a little bit of cloud that's going to build up across Victoria. So it'll be partly cloudy today. However, we are not anticipating any rainfall well into the weekend. So, you know, if you do have any washing you need to get out on the line, today is probably the day. Beyond that, Portland, we've got morning fog, a top of 15. Warrnambool, top of 15 today. Further north, Horsham, a partly cloudy day with the top of 14. Swan Hill, morning fog and a partly cloudy day with a top of 15. Towards the northeast, Wangaratta, morning frost and fog with a top of 14. And towards the southeast, Sale, a morning fog with a top of 13. So quite a steady weather pattern across the state for today.
16: 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Susanna Pelle, Senior Forecaster for the Bureau of Meteorology with your Country Today weather.
10: Country Today coming to you from Lamb X in Adelaide this morning. 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
10: Diversification is the name of the game for many wool producers, and one such case is Andrew Michael from a merino stud in the mid-north of South Australia. You might recognise the name. Andrew was on the board of Meat and Livestock Australia for 6 years. We've spoken several times before, Andrew. So, driven by your wife, Rosie, you have a new business. Tell us about it.
22: It fell into our laps, really. My wife is very craft-focused, and because we'd done all the research with the wools and we work with scientists for years in the CSIRO and that, we understood skin biology and where it was going with the wools. And my wife thought, well, she'll have some wool processed, see if she can get it done in Australia. And so we've started our own woolen product, Learson Farm to Yarm to You.
10: And she ended up processing 12 tonnes of wool. Did you have it just sitting around?
22: And it's been a massive change and an awareness from our point of view is the number of people and demographics from 7 to 97 that love wool and love the traceability and the provenance of what we offer.
10: So what percentage of your clip would go into the business?
22: Oh, only a very small bit. So we just take a small percentage of it. We just go through some young wool, and we've tried all different lengths. So it's been a real learning curve because we've had it processed in Australia. It's all fully processed in Australia. So we had no awareness of what staple length we need. It's 17 microns, so it is super soft. And so it's got to be carefully washed and everything because it will mat or felt. People want the natural fibre. And an interesting case is one craft market we went to. This lady come up and said, is this wool superwashed? And we said, no, it's not superwashed, sorry. She said, don't say sorry. She was from America and she was a fashion designer. And she said, we want, the demand is going to be for natural wools. People, it's a lifetime product. The carbon credentials are brilliant and everything about it's what we want.
10: Now, you have everything in your stand from yarn for knitting to fully knitted products. Who does the processing? Who does the spinning? And who does the knitting?
22: So we're really fortunate in Geelong, getting it scared in Geelong, but now Michelle's do it because they've bought out that company. So Michelle's have just done our last batch of wool. And then it goes to Bacchus Marsh and then Bendigo. And I think we're one of the last people at Bendigo do commercial work for. So they do that into craft yarn and also into commercial yarn. And then the commercial yarn, we've been really fortunate to pick up companies that really want to love our story and love the wool. And now so we have jumpers and scarves and all that done commercially too. Because what a great story to have wool that's fully processed in Australia, Australian wool, that can be fully traced on a product that the Australian cricket jumpers are known worldwide for the wool. And when we have an Australian company that's one of the oldest companies in Australia, Silver Fleece, who do the knitting of the Australian cricket jumpers, they're as keen as mustard for us to do that. So the potential then to market it and promote it around the world is massive.
10: You never know who's listening, Andrew. Great to talk to you again. Andrew Michael from Learsome. And if you want to know how to spell it, it's L-E-H-C-I-M. This is Country Today. On Country Today, we'll take you to China, where processors are diversifying right down the manufacturing chain to produce the final wall products, most of which are sold right in China.
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5: This is Country Today at Lambex in Adelaide, the largest sheep and lamb conference, and indeed wool, they claim, in the world. And of course, 80 to 85% of our wool goes to China. Stephanie Brooker-Jones is an Elders wool agent based in Lucendale in South Australia, but you do get across to Victoria quite a bit.
6: Yes, I travel across to Bendigo and over the border, just the border region, but anywhere there was some sheep opportunities, I might be there.
5: So you did your first trip back to China in 20 years. And it was quite an experience. Things have changed.
6: Oh, it was magnificent, Libby. I actually thought things were exceptional 20 years ago in 2006. They were gearing up for the Olympics then, cleaning up the pollution, the rivers, everything. To go back 20 years later, as a comparison, I thought I was back in Japan. It was amazing.
5: You talked about a fully integrated processing to knitting system. Give us a picture of what that looks like, how it works.
6: Okay, so a lot of people, when they used to send wool to China, it was early stage processing. So that's just basically your scouring and processing into wool top. These factories have now turned into fully integrated companies. So they're doing from the washing, from the greasy wool. Sometimes they used to specialise in yarn or cloth, but now they're going right through to the garments.
5: The same company?
6: A lot of these companies, or they've converted. So there could be half a dozen fully integrated companies in China manufacturing from greasy to garment.
5: And I was astonished that most of it is still utilised as clothing in China.
6: There's a big population in China, and that's the thing, you know, we're putting all our eggs in one basket to China, but they're consuming probably 95% of the wool that they buy. They do export out the yarn and the fabric out to other countries, but they are the early stage processors. So they do a lot of yarn and fabric, and then it goes out to the world.
5: And they use robots and AI.
6: There's robotics. It's very similar to what we're doing in the meat industry. What we've got at Ravenhall, the small armed robots cutting fabric patterns. Coat hangers, like just chains. Instead of meat chains, they're clothing chains, taking little pieces of fabric, which could be a suit, around and around these huge factories.
5: And what was the take-home message from the Chinese to Australia?
6: Well, I was really impressed about their options to be green, to press the sustainability. The people that were marketing the yarn and the fabric were pushing that to their clients because they're buying it for their garments or to make garments as well. So they want to be seen as the provider of choice, basically, and it just seemed to be huge.
5: So you came back really excited about the future of wool in China?
6: Yeah, I was. I was really, we've seen the heydays, but I think just the technology, the blends they're doing now, the machinery, but like still a lot of hand finishing, that sort of thing.
5: Steph Brooker-Jones, who's an Elders wool agent based at Lucendale, but she also travels across Victoria. This is Country Today at Lambex. Country Today for this Thursday morning. I hope you've enjoyed the program. I'm Libby Price. I'll be back again tomorrow morning at 5:30.
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3: 5 degrees in Melbourne. Some fog around this morning. Partly cloudy, a top of 14. It's 6 o'clock. Good morning. I'm Madeline Burke. V-Line trains are still not running this morning, 24 hours after the Telstra outage halted the rail network. Kiara Parker reports.
4: There's no time frame on when V-Line services will start back up again. Telstra's outage left the regional train network blind, unable to communicate with trains from the control room. The safety issue meant more than 100 services had to be cancelled. Passengers told to defer travel. After delays for hours, people at Southern Cross Station were told to make their own way home because not enough replacement buses were ordered. Some people ended up staying at a hotel in the city for the night, but they'll be waking up to the same issue with V-Line trains still down, and it's not known how long it'll take to fix the issue. V-Line is demanding answers from Telstra as to why there wasn't a backup system to provide the telecommunications needed. Kiara Parker, Melbourne.
3: Chris Miller.

0: Palmer from the Department of Transport says V-Line commuters are best to avoid using the service for today.
1: There's only a really limited coach service operating, so passengers are advised not to travel on V-Line services today, if at all possible.
0: Police say a suspicious house fire in Keilor Downs this morning may be connected to shots being fired at the same property earlier this week. Emergency services were called to a fire on McCaim Crescent shortly before three. The house, which was unoccupied at the time, was severely damaged. Meanwhile, three people have been forced to flee a house fire in Taylor's Lakes this morning, which is believed to have been deliberately lit. The occupants of a house in Melbourne's northwest have escaped injury after shots were fired into their home early this morning. The offenders fled in a white SUV from the property on Rowan Drive in Kealba. A crime scene has been established. Melbourne has recorded Australia's biggest jump in rental prices, with median weekly rents climbing to $600. Data from realestate.com.au shows Melbourne renters comped a hike of 3.5% or more than $20 in typical weekly rents. The Prime Minister will meet his Indian counterpart in Melbourne today. The pair expected to sign an agreement which will see a significant amount of Australian uranium exported to India. The two leaders will also discuss enhanced defence cooperation before speaking at a community event at Marvel Stadium, tipped to attract around 30,000 people. The UN Secretary General is urging the United States and Iran to urgently resume talks as the ceasefire deteriorates. President Donald Trump is vowing to hit Iran hard again and warning the ceasefire is over. In finance, Wall Street has closed down 577 points, the dollar at 69.3 US cents.
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0: Michael Voss expects Josh Fraser to be a late entrant to the Carlton coaching race. The Blues are chasing an eighth straight win under Fraser when they play Hawthorn on Saturday night. The former Blues coach telling Fox Footy if Fraser wants the job, he'll come into the process late.
3: But if I had my chips in on something, I would say that the candidates that are there right now will probably be explored. And once that has got down to the final two or three, that might be the time when Josh enters the race.
0: World number two Alexander Zverev has reached back-to-back major semi-finals after beating an injured Taylor Fritz in straight sets at Wimbledon 6-4, 6-4, 6-2. And that's the latest in news and sport.
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5: Good morning, it's Claire Colson with the latest local news and sport. North East Water is carrying out emergency repairs in Wangaratta today. Darcy Menny has more.
6: Emergency valve repairs on the Rowan Street and Green Street intersection are commencing at 9:30 a.m. today and are expected to be finished by 3 p.m. at the latest. Traffic management will be in place while Northeast Water carries out the emergency works. Local water services may be temporarily interrupted as a result of these repairs. Darcy Menny, Ace Radio.
5: A petition on the Parliament of Victoria website aims to fix a Yarrawonga and Mawala intersection. Sam Coolidge has more.
7: Residents of Yarrawonga and Mulwala have started a petition calling for urgent safety upgrades at the intersection of the Murray Valley Highway and Frank Drive. The intersection has seen a spike in near misses, traffic accidents and congestion following the opening of a nearby Coles in May of this year. The petition on the Parliament of Victoria website asked the Legislative Assembly to urge the Minister for Roads and Road Safety to fund safety upgrades at the intersection. Sam College, Ace Radio.
5: Benalla's Night Shelter has opened its doors for people in need this winter. Shelter volunteer Kate Holmes reports.
8: The Night Shelter is a drop-in, open-door shelter. We provide food and accommodation for people experiencing homelessness over winter, but it's not just about that, it's also about creating community. So we've got a really dedicated team of volunteers. Everyone's a volunteer, including myself. We come in and create that community feeling, have a meal together, maybe play Uno or do after-dinner activities, just to create that space for connection or reconnection for some people back into community.
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5: And the Wodonga Raiders co-captain Nick Bratcher is set to undergo surgery after suffering a broken leg during Saturday's Oven and Murray clash with Myrtleford. Play was halted while Bratcher received treatment, with the football community rallying behind the popular Raiders leader. That's the latest in local news and sport.
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10: Your four-day forecast. For the northeast and for the border, we have a frost warning this morning, and also a minor flood warning for the Kiwa River continues on, and we have a final flood warning today for the Ovens River. With the frost comes the fog this morning as well, clearing to another fine, mostly sunny day. Tomorrow, foggy and frosty again, then mostly sunny with 15. Saturday, cloudy with a very high chance of showers at the top of 13, and Sunday will be cloudy again with showers most likely in the morning. It's going to be windy with a top of 12. Today, Wangaratta, Yarrawonga, Beechworth, Mount Beauty, Rutherglen, Myrtleford and Violetown are all heading for tops of 14 degrees. Albury, Wodonga, Benalla and Bright expecting tops today of 15.
7: Currently 0 degrees.
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10: Oh, another chilly morning. Thank goodness I've got my heated jacket, because I'm going to be out and about with the Star Street team from 9 o'clock this morning with food and coffee. Yeah, that's an Ultra Bonds Water Co. Can't wait for that. Rick Astley and Dragon, we're going to see what happened with all the dramas yesterday with Telstra next.

0: Greg and April Sun in Cuba, 92.1 Star FM. It is Starbrecky with Hobbsy, 6:15. Oh my goodness, wasn't yesterday's Telstra outage such a pain? And we thought it was just the phones. And of course, it's never just the phones, is it? No, it was also the FPOS machines at businesses. So they were affected yesterday. My doctor was affected because the system that they used for Medicare to, you know, get your rebate back and pay and all that sort of stuff was also down, what they call their Tyro system. So that wasn't working. They had to go back and pay that in the afternoon. That was a bit of a pain. I did, however, forget my wallet when I got there as well. So I did do a little bit of a fist pump when I went, I don't have to pay just yet. Thank goodness for that. Left me off the hook. But the big problem yesterday for commuters was that there were no V-Line services at all. Trains stopped basically where they ran, or they almost made it to the next station. Some trains had to back up and really creep into the next thing. And then there were no coaches to run either, because people are on holidays and they hadn't planned for it, and it was just an absolute nightmare. Well, today the nightmare continues. There are no trains again running for the morning peak services on the V-Line network this morning, and very limited coach services are running as well. So the advice from V-Line continues for passengers to travel on the V-Line services until further notice. They were also affecting other operators, and V-Line continuing to halt services as well. So that is a pain, a real pain. I did notice yesterday one enterprising young person was running trips to Melbourne in their little bus service for $500 for the entire bus. It's like $100 per person. Don't blame you. People were whinging, going, oh, it's too expensive. Well, they've got to get down there and they've got to get back. And the other thing is, you don't have to pay the money if you don't use the service. Yeah, they might be making some extra money today because, like I say, no V-Line services for the trains and limited bus services today. It's 92.1 Star FM. Before 6:30, you can save some money as well if you're not going anywhere, but you can save money with fuel with us here at Star FM.
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0: Young and Cannibals drive me crazy. 92.1 Star FM. It is Star Bricky with Hobbsy. Our free fuel frenzy. Why would you not put your name in the draw? Yes, we've got the little forms out at Hurrigan's Quality Meats there. Rosie going, great guns. Been open just over a week now. It's awesome. APCO Wangaratta, Murray Valley Tyre and Auto, and also Toil and Soil Garden Supplies. I did see there after a driver, by the way, if you're looking for a job. Go and fill out the form and then put it into the barrel. We need your address, your phone number, and most importantly, we need to know who you are with your name on there. You don't want to half fill out these forms, okay? Because five lucky people will be drawn out with the forms fully completed, by the way, and will be standing in front of an APCO fuel pump with a blindfold on, pumping in $10 of fuel. But you've got to guess where the $10 is, right? If you go over, you're out. It's first to do it and closest to the pin that will win $2,500 of free fuel. Thanks to APCO, Wangaratta, Ovens Ford and Ovens Care, and of course us here at 92.1 Star FM. Claire's about to pop in. She'll have the latest in local news for us. Then it's Backstreet Boys' Bon Jovi and I'm talking fishy.
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8: 5 degrees in Melbourne. Some fog around this morning. Partly cloudy, a top of 14. It's 6:30. Good morning. I'm Madeline Burke. V-Lion commuters are being told trains won't be running this morning after the nationwide Telstra outage. V-Lion's control room was left unable to locate its trains yesterday, leaving operators blind. There's a limited number of coaches replacing services this morning. We're told those coaches are also impacted by the outage. The Department of Transport's Chris Miller says all of the morning peak is likely to be impacted.
9: We're doing everything we can to get the trains back on the track. At this stage, it doesn't look like they'll operate for morning peak, but as soon as we get them back online, we'll let everybody know. Transport.vic.gov.au is the best place to go for updates.
8: A long line of stranded passengers queued to get buses home at Southern Cross Station last night. Many were later told to make their own way home as they ran out of replacement coaches. Meanwhile, Telstra says it is aware of at least 32 failed attempts to call 000 in Victoria during the outage. No adverse events were identified. Shots have been fired towards a home at Kealba in Melbourne's northwest. It's believed a male fired several shots towards a property on Rowan Drive around 1 this morning, then fled in a white SUV. 5 people inside the home at the time were not physically injured. Melbourne's rents are rising the fastest in Australia. Dennis O'Kane reports.
10: Data from realestate.com.au shows Melbourne's renters copped a hike of 3.5%. or more than $20 in typical weekly rents to reach $600 in the June quarter. Industry experts say the Albanese government's changes to negative gearing and capital gains tax could push rents even higher. Tenant groups warn more Victorians are being priced out of the suburbs they call home despite existing protections against excessive rent rises. Dennis O'Kane, Melbourne.
8: The ABC and SBS will be hauled before the Royal Commission into Anti-Semitism today. The public broadcasters will face questioning over complaints of bias and anti-Semitism. The ABC has issued a statement rejecting claims its journalism has contributed to social division. Australia and India are expected to sign an historic uranium deal following more than a decade of delays. The Prime Minister will meet with his Indian counterpart today in Melbourne. The agreement likely to unleash a surge of Australian uranium exports to the subcontinent as it seeks to increase its domestic nuclear energy capability. In finance, Wall Street has closed down 577 points, the dollar 69.3 US cents.
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8: Fremantle has recalled Mason Cox, dropping Sean Darcy for tonight's top-of-the-table clash with Sydney. Tom Papley returns for the Swans, replacing Corey Warner. New South Wales has produced one of the great Origin upsets, winning the decider 30-12 over Queensland in Brisbane. Coach Laurie Daly not mincing words for the critics who had written off the side's chances heading into Game 3.
11: It annoys me when I hear people talk about New South Wales don't get it and they've got no passion for the jersey. Like, that's two of the last 3 years we've won State of Origin with this group. And I don't know why we attack people the way we do.
8: British wildcard Arthur Ferry is through to a Wimbledon semi-final after beating Flavio Cobolli in straight sets. And that's the latest in news and sport.
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12: Good morning, it's Claire Colson with the latest local news and sport. On Tuesday, regional visits to Wangaratta and Wodonga were made by Jess Wilson, who is widely tipped as a future Premier of Victoria. She discussed the quality of the Hume Highway in our region and her plan for the future of Victoria.
13: No Victorians want a change, they want a fresh start, and I'm asking them, put your trust in me as your next Premier and I will work every day to fix this state. I can't do it overnight, I'll be honest with them. There are so many challenges in this state. We're going to have to be methodical. We're going to have to take the responsible, the disciplined decisions that this state has been missing for years. But I will do that and I will fix Victoria and I'll bring hope back to this place that we all love.
12: Due to reduction in NDIS funding from the latest Victorian government budget, Aspire Support Services in Albury have been forced to scale back its services. Luke Francis reports.
14: The cut in the budget means the centre will no longer be able to run their lifestyle and learning program from August 28. The well-known centre is one of the largest disability providers in the northeast region to many families who rely on the initiative for their child's health and well-being. Luke Francis, Ace Radio.
12: To celebrate Women's Wellbeing Month this July, Northeast Goulburn is hosting a series of educational events across the Northeast region to focus on women's health. The Wangaratta-based organisation will be holding a women's mobile medical clinic in Yarrawonga between July the 27th and August 20th. The women's mobile clinic will provide better access to women in rural and regional areas, giving them the opportunity to have knowledge on their health the way that metro areas have access to. The mobile clinic will also be available to the Benalla community between November 9th to the 27th. For more information on how to book a free 45-minute session visit, head over to breast.org.au.
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12: The Albury Wodonga Bandits have returned home from their weekend doubleheader in Sydney with mixed results. While the men's squad suffered a tough road trip, dropping consecutive games to Illawarra on Saturday and Penrith on Sunday, the women's team absolutely dominated, securing back-to-back victories. The ladies' Bandits are flying off for the Cylinders and building massive momentum just in time for the NBL One East Finals. That's the latest in local news and sport.
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15: Your four-day forecast. For the northeast and for the border, we have a frost warning this morning and also a minor flood warning for the Kiwa River continues on. And we have a final flood warning today for the Ovens River. With the frost comes the fog this morning as well, clearing to another fine, mostly sunny day. Tomorrow, foggy and frosty again, then mostly sunny with 15. Saturday, cloudy with a very high chance of showers at the top of 13. And Sunday will be cloudy again with showers most likely in the morning. It's going to be windy with a top of 12. Today, Wangaratta, Yarrawonga, Beechworth, Mount Beauty, Rutherglen, Myrtleford and Violetown are all heading for tops of 14 degrees. Albury, Wodonga, Benalla and Bright expecting tops today of 15.
16: Currently 0 degrees.
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15: 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Yesterday, I went out and did something I haven't done for quite a while, and it was quite relaxing. I had a good mate with me too. What do I get up to? Find out at 6:44.

0: Bon Jovi, you give love a bad name on Star FM. It is Star Brekkie with Hobbsy. What do they say? You got to kiss a few frogs before you find your prince or something? Yeah. Yesterday, I went out fishing. I haven't been fishing in a very, very long time. And I took a great fishing buddy in Robbie Alexander. We went down to Glen Rowan in behind the footy club there with the great dam. Thank you to those who own that, by the way. Do you know that's private land? I had no idea. I know that people come in and fish on it. Very cool. Now, I won't tell you how it all went. It is going to pop up on our socials on Friday. But needless to say, there was a young bloke down there by the name of Zach, great young kid, and he had caught a beautiful rainbow trout. It was absolutely gorgeous. And from memory, I think he threw it back too for someone else to go and catch. So, yeah, it was legal size and everything. It has been filled up by Fishing Victoria. They've done a wonderful job of stocking up our local dams. I did mention Merriwa Park. It's still flooded, by the way. Can't get in access into there for the minute. Yeah, it might be a little bit dark. You need some very bright lures, according to Robbie, which we did try. See the results, like I said, on our Facebook page. That's going to pop up on Friday. And great to meet Zach, too. It was brilliant. It's 92.1 Star FM. Some Vance Joy for you, along with John Farnham. It is an Aussie run of music on 92.1 Star FM.
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John Farnham, Two Strong Hearts, 92.1 Star FM. I actually saw pictures of John on the internet just in the last couple of weeks, sitting with his little grandson. It looks like John's doing all right.

0: we all age. There's nothing stopping that, is there? speaking of which, I went to the doctor yesterday for my annual health checkup. I had a big list. Yeah, I'm at that age. Well, you write things down. I better ask him about this. I better ask him about that anyway. Went in, got everything asked about. The one thing I didn't ask about was having my blood pressure checked, and did the whole thing with the machine, to which the doctor went, "Oh." And that's never good when a doctor goes, "Oh." So apparently my blood pressure is high. The top number, which is the systolic, that was okay, but my diastolic was a bit high, and apparently that one's also not good when it's high. So, yeah, heart tests on the way, yeah. Went in feeling great, came out feeling rubbish. All these other things I've got to worry about. That's when my blood pressure's up. Holy dolly. And we're about to hit 7 o'clock. After 7, great music from Journey. Oh, I love this. Matchbox 20. And we, later this morning, we'll be off getting a feed, by the way, if you're about to have brekkie. You know what? Put it off. We're going to feed you after 9 o'clock. It's 92.1 Star FM.
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11: 5 degrees in Melbourne. Morning fog, a partly cloudy day with a top of 14. It's 7 o'clock. Good morning, I'm Madeline Burke. V-Line chaos has rolled into a second day after Telstra's nationwide outage. The regional train network is telling passengers to make their own way to and from Melbourne this morning. Trains remain suspended and there's a limited number of coaches replacing services. These callers to 3AW Breakfast among tens of thousands of passengers left stranded.
12: The trains were cancelled, so driving from Yarrawonga down, and it's taken me over an hour to get to Benalla because it's really foggy and there's a bloody lot of potholes around.
13: I thought catch up with a mate, V-Line, That's down, so I'm working on plan C, mate, which may be a bus to Laverton. I don't know what happens after that.
11: A software fault is the likely cause of yesterday's nationwide mobile outage. Internal sources have told The Age a firmware upgrade linked to the network's timekeeping systems in Sydney and Melbourne reset parts of the network's clocks back almost 20 years.

0: years. The timing error disrupted mobile connections across the country, leaving more than 300 triple zero emergency calls unable to get through, including at least 32 in Victoria. Melbourne has recorded Australia's biggest jump in rental prices, with median weekly rents climbing to $600. Data from realestate.com.au shows Melbourne renters comped a hike of 3.5%, or more than $20 in typical weekly rents. Industry experts say the Albanese government changes to negative gearing and capital gains tax could push rents even higher. The US president has taken aim at the leadership in Iran after declaring he believes the ceasefire is over. The United States is preparing further strikes after accusing Iranian forces of targeting multiple vessels in the Strait of Hormuz. Donald Trump says he doesn't see the point in going back to the negotiation table.
1: Speak to our negotiators. They want to negotiate. They're good people. Steve Witkoff, Jared Kushner. But they have to come back to me. As far as I'm concerned, it's just a waste of time dealing with them. They're liars.
0: Also making news in Melbourne this morning, shots have been fired towards a home at Kealba in Melbourne's northwest overnight. Police say a suspicious house fire in Keilor Downs early this morning may be connected to shots being fired at that same property earlier this week. The ABC and SBS will be hauled before the Royal Commission into anti-Semitism today, and HBO medical drama The Pitt is leading nominees for the Emmy Awards, with nominations announced overnight. In finance, Wall Street has closed down 577 points, the dollar buying 69.3 US cents.
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0: John Longmire is still considering his coaching future. The Sydney Premiership winner is reportedly in the race to be Tasmania's next coach, and also Essendon. He's told Fox Footy his attitude hasn't changed.
3: I've got a few things to consider, but one of the most important things for me is also to do my job at the moment that I've got really well. And I'm doing that. I said a few weeks ago that these things tend to play out over time. And
0: New South Wales has won Rugby League State of Origin series, beating Queensland 30-12 in Game 3. And Cameron Myers has climbed to the world number one ranking for the 1500 metres in athletics, the first Aussie man to hold the title since Ron Clark in 1969. That's the latest news and sport.
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5: Good morning, it's Claire Colson with the latest local news and sport. A traffic-heavy intersection in Mwela and Yarrawonga is being addressed by a petition. Sam College reports.
6: Residents of Yarrawonga and Mulwela have started a petition calling for urgent safety upgrades at the intersection of the Murray Valley Highway and Frank Drive. The intersection has seen a spike in near misses, traffic accidents and congestion following the opening of a nearby Coles in May of this year. The petition on the Parliament of Victoria website asked the Legislative Assembly to urge the Minister for Roads and Road Safety to fund safety upgrades at the intersection. Sam College, Ace Radio.
5: Emergency repairs are being commenced by North East Water in Wangaratta this morning. Darcy Menny has more.
7: Emergency valve repairs on the Rowan Street and Green Street intersection are commencing at 9:30 a.m. today and are expected to be finished by 3 p.m. at the latest. Traffic management will be in place while North East Water carries out the emergency works. Local water services may be temporarily interrupted as a result of these repairs. Darcy Menny, Ace Radio.
5: Those looking for a place to stay this winter can do so at the Benalla Night Shelter. Volunteer Kate Holmes spoke about what the shelter offers for those in need.
8: The Night Shelter is a drop-in, open-door shelter. We provide food and accommodation for people experiencing homelessness over winter, but it's not just about that. It's also about creating community. So we've got a really dedicated team of volunteers. Everyone's a volunteer, including myself. We come in and create that community feeling, have a meal together, maybe play Uno or do after-dinner activities, just to create that space for connection or reconnection for some people back into community.
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5: Wodonga Raiders co-captain Nick Bratcher faces surgery after breaking his leg during Saturday's Ovens and Murray clash against Myrtleford. The match was temporarily halted so the popular leader could receive medical treatment, sparking an outpouring support from across the local football community. That's the latest in local news and sport.
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9: Your four-day forecast. For the northeast and for the border, we have a frost warning this morning, and also a minor flood warning for the Kiwa River continues on. And we have a final flood warning today for the Ovens River. With the frost comes the fog this morning as well, clearing to another fine, mostly sunny day. Tomorrow, foggy and frosty again, then mostly sunny with 15. Saturday, cloudy with a very high chance of showers at the top of 13, and Sunday will be cloudy again with showers most likely in the morning. It's going to be windy with a top of 12. Today, Wangaratta, Yarrawonga, Beechworth, Mount Beauty, Rutherglen, Myrtleford and Violetown are all heading for tops of 14 degrees. Albury, Wodonga, Benalla and Bright expecting tops today of 15.
6: Currently 0 degrees.
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9: Star Brekkie with Hobbsy. It is 7:08. Yesterday's Telstra issues continued today. I mentioned this already, that there are no V-Line train services today and very limited bus services. So, yeah, the pain continues. And I predicted what had happened yesterday, and I've proven to be right. 7:15, I'll tell you about it. She said it's

0: Journey, don't stop believing at Star FM. It's about the only journey you're going to get today if you were planning on travelling on V-Line. Again, no trains running for the morning peak. I didn't mention this earlier this morning. There are very limited coach services as well this morning, so it's going to be another day of being a real, real pain. And I predicted what happened yesterday, and I didn't have any information. I was saying to the team here, I bet you it is a software upgrade and it's failed. And guess what? Telstra have come out and said that it was a software upgrade that caused the outage. I just knew it. It said an upgrade to the service, which affected a GPS node and caused time desynchronisation across the network, was why it happened. And it took them hours and hours to identify what was going on. They could have rung me. I would have done it for free if they had rung. Hobbsy, what do you think? You've done a software upgrade, haven't you? How about you go back to the old version? That happens all the time. You know, when you upgrade Windows and then suddenly all your the apps don't start to work and they fail and oh, my goodness. We saw similar things with Optus. A couple of times, actually, they did software upgrades and things failed again. I don't get it. When we have upgrades here of our on-air system, we all look at each other and go, it's happening tomorrow. Tomorrow's going to be hell. And it always is. It always, always, without fail, fails. I don't get it. And you know what upgrades are? They're designed to fix bugs in the last program that they didn't do properly. I just don't get it. I've got friends, my son's in IT. I've got friends who are computer programmers and I rib them all the time about it. You've made it worse by making it better, haven't you? I don't get it. I really don't. Oh, yeah, yeah. Anyway, so yes, the pain continues on today. Starting 2.1 Star FM. It is election time. Will this have any bearing on it? I don't know, because it's a state election, not a federal election, and that's happening in November. But we've had the opposition leader, Jess Wilson, through the region. Yesterday, she was making promises to golfers. I'll explain before 7:30.
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0: Oh, a little crunchy underfoot this morning with our frost and our frost warning here at Star FM. But it's 26 past 7. At the moment, all the pollies are out shaking hands and kissing babies because we have got a Victorian state election coming up in November. The opposition leader, Jess Wilson, has toured our area and actually by car. So she has had first-hand experience of the potholes and the disaster that is our local roads. There are some holes that she wants to protect, though, and that is the Wodonga Golf Club holes. There's a plan by the current Victorian government to basically rip up the course and put 133 new homes there. And we are told that that is going to be fast-tracked by the government. So she is a keen golfer herself. She was there on the greens in her high heels, which she jokingly got told off about yesterday, that she should know better being a golfer. And she said that she will, should she get in, try and protect the Wodonga Golf Club. So, yeah, she's here. She's also going to be chatting during the latest Star Local News, again, about the roads with Claire Coulson. That's coming up there.
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9: 5 degrees in Melbourne, partly cloudy after morning fog, a top of 14. It's 7:30. Good morning, I'm Madeline Burke. V-Line trains are still not running this morning, 24 hours after Telstra's outage halted the rail network. Kiara Parker reports.
10: There's no time frame on when V-Line services will start back up again. Telstra's outage left the regional train network blind, unable to communicate with trains from the control room. The safety issue meant more than 100 services had to be cancelled. Passengers told to defer travel. After delays for hours, people at Southern Cross Station were told to make their own way home because not enough replacement buses were ordered. Some people ended up staying at a hotel in the city for the night, but they'll be waking up to the same issue with V-Line trains still down, and it's not known how long it'll take to fix the issue. V-Line is demanding answers from Telstra as to why there wasn't a backup system to provide the telecommunications needed. Kiara Parker, Melbourne.
9: Consumer advocates believe there's a pressing need to make telecommunications an essential service following the outage. Telstra says it is investigating a second network fault that hit hours after the daytime outage, preventing some 000 calls from being made. The Australian Communications Consumer Action Network's Carol Bennett has told Today the sector needs to be subject to enforceable reliability standards.
11: And it certainly worked in energy. In the energy sector, 20 years ago, you might have seen outages fairly frequently. You don't see that so much now. And that's because there are significant requirements on them to ensure they don't occur. And when they do, there's huge financial penalty.
9: While Victorian Liberal MP Sarah Henderson says she has no regrets about making bogus 000 calls during yesterday's meltdown, she went ahead with the calls despite pleas from Telstra not to test the system. Bogus emergency calls can result in 3 years jail and a hefty fine. Police are investigating two suspicious house fires in neighbouring suburbs in Melbourne's north. The fires started minutes apart. Crews were called to a vacant house in Keilor Downs around a quarter to three this morning. The home sustained significant damage. Around 15 minutes later, three people fled a property in Taylor's Lakes after a burning vehicle in a carport spread to the house. The Prime Minister will meet his Indian counterpart in Melbourne today. The pair expected to sign an agreement which will see a significant amount of Australian uranium exported to India. In finance, Wall Street has closed down 577 points. The dollar buying 69.3 US cents.
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9: Fremantle has dropped Sean Darcy in favour of Mason Cox for tonight's top-of-the-table clash with Sydney. The Swans have made just the one change as Tom Papley returns from injury for Corey Warner. A British wildcard has won through to the semi-finals at Wimbledon. Arthur Ferry beating French Open and runner-up Flavio Cabolli in straight sets. The world number 114 will now play Alexander Zverev for a place in the final.
12: I've always believed in myself and believed that I could, be a top player in the world. Yeah, obviously a semi-finalist of Wimbledon is something else. And yeah, just I've taken it match by match. I haven't looked ahead.
9: And the Melbourne Renegades are set to play home games at the MCG, Junction Oval, and in India next season, bidding farewell to Geelong and Marvel Stadium. And that's the latest in news and in sport.
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13: Good morning, it's Claire Colson with the latest local news and sport. Wangaratta and Wodonga hosted a visit on Tuesday from Jess Wilson, the politician frequently eyed as Victoria's next potential premier. She discussed the quality of the Hume Highway in our region and her plan for the future of Victoria.
14: The roads are just in a state of elite disrepair. They're not safe. A number of motorists that we, you know, passed on the roads, particularly on the Hume, where there were literal craters, you know, on our major highway, on the side of the road changing their tyres. And now it's costing Victorians. Not only are our roads not safe, it's actually costing Victorians. And that's part of the tour, to understand, you know, what's happening up here in regional Victoria, but also to share our plans and solutions for a fresh start this November. And we've committed 25% of infrastructure spending under a Liberal and Nationals government will actually come into regional Victoria for our roads, our schools, our health.
13: Across the northeast region, Northeast Goulburn is organising health education events throughout July in honour of Women's Wellbeing Month. The Wangaratta-based organisation will be holding a women's mobile medical clinic in Yarrawonga between July the 20th and August 20th. The women's mobile clinic will provide better access to women in rural and regional areas, giving them the opportunity to have knowledge on their health and the way that metro areas do. The mobile clinic will also be available to the Benalla community between November 9th to the 27th. For more information on how to book a free 45-minute session, visit breastscreen.org.au. Reduced NDIS funding has given Aspire support to cut back on its service offerings. Luke Francis has more.
15: The cut in the budget means the centre will no longer be able to run their lifestyle and learning program from August 28. The well-known centre is one of the largest disability providers in the northeast region to many families who rely on the initiative for their child's health and well-being. Luke Francis, Ace Radio.
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13: The Albury Wodonga Bandits have wrapped up their Sydney road trip with contrasting fortunes for their squads. The men's team endured a difficult weekend, failing to both Illawarra on Saturday and Penrith on Sunday. In contrast, the women's team swept their doubleheader with two impressive wins, keeping themselves in peak form as the NBL 1 East Finals draw near. That's the latest in local news and sport.
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0: Your four-day forecast. For the northeast and for the border, we have a frost warning this morning and also a minor flood warning for the Kiwa River continues on. And we have a final flood warning today for the Ovens River. With the frost comes the fog this morning as well, clearing to another fine, mostly sunny day. Tomorrow, foggy and frosty again, then mostly sunny with 15. Saturday, cloudy with a very high chance of showers at the top of 13. And Sunday will be cloudy again with showers most likely in the morning. It's going to be windy with a top of 12. Today, Wangaratta, Yarrawonga, Beechworth, Mount Beauty, Rutherglen, Myrtleford and Violetown are all heading for tops of 14 degrees. Albury, Wodonga, Benalla and Bright expecting tops today of 15.
16: At the moment, it's minus 1 degree.
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0: Star FM. I have a horrible feeling it's going to be one of those mornings where you just can't get warm. You know, you're chilled to the bone. Oh, I hate that. It's Star Brekkie with Hobbsy. We are going to attempt to warm you up, though, today at Ultrabond Water Co. And if you're a fan of Melbourne Footy Club or Richmond Footy Club, have I got something for you. I'll tell you more about it after the script and Tiffany.

0: Tiffany, I think we're alone now. How many parents have said that from time to time? Remember when you get to that age when you realise why mum and dad have got a lock on the bedroom door? It is 7:45. It is Star Brekkie with Hobbsy. This morning, I'm heading off to Ultra Bomb Water Co. with the Star FM Street Team. We have bacon and egg rolls for you to come and eat, and also hot Macca's coffee and hot chocolate. And you're definitely going to need that this morning because it is a very cold start to the day with our frosty, foggy start. Now, I have also got stuff to give away whilst I'm there. Not only is it a bit of Ultra Bomb Water Co. merch that they got, including beanies. I know they've got them and I will be grabbing one of those this morning. I've got my heated jacket, but my head's going to be cold. I also have tickets to this Sunday's match between Melbourne and Richmond at the MCG. So if you're a Melbourne or a Richmond fan and you want to go to the game, I have got passes for you to win. You just got to come down and say, Hobbsy, I need some footy passes, please. Make my day awesome. And I will. And make your day awesome as well at Ultra Bond Water Co. with their brand new location, fabulous signage, and a whole lot more when it comes to their range now. They've expanded so much. It is really cool. So we're going to go and say good day to Ron and Mary in Riley Street, Wangaratta, from 9 with our feed. Come and say good day and pick up those tickets to the footy with Melbourne and Richmond MCG on Sunday, Arvo. It's 92.1 Star FM. Barnsley soon. And another thing to win as well on our way to 8 o'clock.
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Whitney Houston, Want to Dance with Somebody on Star FM. It is Star Brekkie with Hobbsy. Swampaw's Environmental Film Festival is in Swampaw on Saturday. Big day too, from 11 a.m. through till 8 p.m. They've got lunch, afternoon tea and dinner provided. It's $40 a ticket, and they've got four great movies that you can go and watch, and they've got speakers and everything. Isn't it amazing how such a great little town like Swampaw, and it is little, there on the Midland Highway between Benalla and Mansfield, they've got their own cinema. Very cool, and they do cool things like this. So if you want to know more, head online to BSFG. That's bsfg.org.au for all the details. We're coming up to 8 o'clock, which means it is time to try and win some money, $500 cash, thanks to Hume Bank with our Star FM Vault. Are you ready? Caller number 7 gets a go. 57222.

0: the old one, where they used to be. They're back there again this morning. 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
7: 4 degrees in Melbourne. Some fog around. Partly cloudy today, a top of 14. It's 8 o'clock. Good morning. I'm Madeline Burke. V-Line chaos has rolled into a second day after Telstra's nationwide outage. Trains remain suspended and there's a limited number of coaches replacing services. Daniel Bowen from the Public Transport Users Association has told 3AW Breakfast there should be a backup plan.
8: The frontline V-Line staff did their best yesterday, but ultimately you can't cater for thousands of people trying to get places. It's difficult to find coaches at short notice to replace the trains, and you can't replace all the trains with coaches anyway. That's why we have trains. They're higher capacity. So V-Line management and the government need to look very carefully at this.
7: The Shadow Communications Minister is defending her decision to call 000 during the Australia-wide Telstra outage. Sarah Henderson is facing scrutiny after calling the emergency number to check if it was working during the shutdown. She says she accepts the criticism but maintains her actions were necessary.
9: I'm the Shadow Minister for Communications. The health and well-being of Australians is absolutely critical. I was being told contrary advice, and we now learn not only that 000 was not working yesterday morning, but it's still not working for some callers.
7: The occupants of a house in Melbourne's northwest have escaped injury after shots were fired into their home early this morning. Dennis O'Kane reports.
10: The offenders fled in a white SUV from the property on Rowan Drive in Kealba. A crime scene has been established. Police are investigating two suspicious house fires in neighbouring suburbs in Melbourne's north. The fire started minutes apart. Crews were called to a vacant house in Keilor Downs at 2:45 this morning. The home severely damaged. Around 15 minutes later, three people fled a property in Taylor's Lakes. And police are investigating a stabbing in Grovedale. A woman stabbed a man on Torquay Road at about 6:30 this morning. Both are now unto each other, both fleeing on foot. Dennis O'Kane reporting.
7: The ABC and SBS will be hauled before the Royal Commission into Anti-Semitism today. The public broadcasters will face questions.

0: Over complaints of bias and anti-Semitism. The ABC has issued a statement rejecting claims its journalism has contributed to social division. Fog is impacting arrivals at Avalon Airport. A Jetstar flight from Bali is diverting to Melbourne Airport this morning because of the fog. Also making news, Melbourne has recorded Australia's biggest jump in rental prices, with median weekly rents climbing to $600. In finance, Wall Street has closed down 577 points, the dollar buying 69.3 US cents.
1: Clear cut detailing. Premium car detailing from just $190. Heath comes to you wherever you are. Clear cut detailing.
0: Essendon great Matthew Lloyd says his former club needs someone strong to lead the Bombers through their lowest ebb. The club is continuing to narrow down its list of candidates. The Bombers legend telling today John Longmire or James Hurd would be people who'd unite the club.
2: I mentioned John Longmire. John Longmire is someone that I'd like to see them interview, because they need someone who's really strong at this football club with where it's at its lowest ebb right now. So James has the passion, he has the hunger, he has the desire.
0: New South Wales has wrapped up this year's Origin series with a 30-12 win over Queensland, and Dutch rider Olaf Kooi has won a sprint finish to clinch stage 5 of the Tour de France. And that's the latest in news and sport.
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4: Good morning, it's Claire Colson with the latest local news and sport. North East Water is carrying out emergency repairs this morning. Darcy Many reports.
5: Emergency valve repairs on the Rowan Street and Green Street intersection are commencing at 9:30 a.m. today and are expected to be finished by 3 p.m. at the latest. Traffic management will be in place while Northeast Water carries out the emergency works. Local water services may be temporarily interrupted as a result of these repairs. Darcy Many, Ace Radio.
4: The Benalla Night Shelter is offering its facilities to people in need this winter. Volunteer Kate Holmes spoke about the shelter's services and how people can be uplifted.
6: The Night Shelter is a drop-in, open-door shelter. We provide food and accommodation for people experiencing homelessness over winter, but it's not just about that. It's also about creating community. So we've got a really dedicated team of volunteers. Everyone's a volunteer, including myself. We come in and create that community feeling, have a meal together, maybe play Uno or do after-dinner activities, just to create that space for connection or reconnection for some people back into community.
4: Heavy traffic in a Yarrawonga and Mawala intersection has caused residents to start a petition. Sam College reports.
7: Residents of Yarrawonga and Mulwala have started a petition calling for urgent safety upgrades at the intersection of the Murray Valley Highway and Frank Drive. The intersection has seen a spike in near misses, traffic accidents and congestion following the opening of a nearby Coles in May of this year. The petition on the Parliament of Victoria website asked the Legislative Assembly to urge the Minister for Roads and Road Safety to fund safety upgrades at the intersection. Sam College, Ace Radio.
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4: A devastating blow for the Wodonga Raiders as co-captain Nick Bratcher is scheduled for surgery following a broken leg sustained in Saturday's Ovens and Murray match with Myrtleford. Play was stopped immediately to attend the injured star, with the regional football community quickly rallying behind the high-respected Raiders leader. That's the latest in local news and sport.
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8: Your four-day forecast. For the northeast and for the border, we have a frost warning this morning, and also a minor flood warning for the Kiwa River continues on, and we have a final flood warning today for the Ovens River. With the frost comes the fog this morning as well, clearing to another fine, mostly sunny day. Tomorrow, foggy and frosty again, then mostly sunny with 15. Saturday, cloudy with a very high chance of showers at the top of 13, and Sunday will be cloudy again with showers most likely in the morning. It's going to be windy with a top of 12. Today, Wangaratta, Yarrawonga, Beachwood, Warkworth, Mount Beauty, Rutherglen, Myrtleford and Violetown are all heading for tops of 14 degrees. Albury, Wodonga, Benalla and Bright expecting tops today of 15.
7: Currently 0 degrees.
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8: That time of the morning where we attempt to open our Hume Bank vault. It must be 8 past 8.
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8: All righty, Katie. It's a cold morning. That means we have cold, hard cash ready for you if you manage to open up our vault this morning. Thanks to Hume Bank. We need your 4 numbers. What is the PIN number you want to try?
6: Okay, can we please try 2756?
8: You most certainly may try that one.
9: Security breach. Security breach. Security breach.
8: Ah, the world's full of disappointment and I've just added to it, Katie. Oh,
6: you have. Mm. That's all right. I can try again another day.
8: That's it. Oh, we better check out your numbers. Look, we know that they're all those 4 numbers in there. Katie, hope your day gets warmer and better from here on in.
6: Thanks, Hobbsy. You too.
8: Thank you, Katie. Tomorrow, we are back at it for the final time this week. 5722999. That is the number you need. And then the numbers that you need to put in the right order, you just heard from Katie. And you can see the list that is there that has already been tried out at star921.com.au/win. It's the vault. Thanks to Hume Bank.

0: This is Kelsey after getting married on the weekend. It's Taylor Swift on 92.1 Star FM. I really don't think Taylor's going to change her name. That's a big job. And she's got such a massive empire based on her name. It's crazy. Changing a name too can cause all sorts of different problems that you don't think about years down the track. So obviously, but my wife and I got married 25 years ago and my wife changed her name to my surname. She was a Rigoni, Myrtleford Rigonis. Hello, family up there. Still many people up there. Anyway, for some reason, and I can't remember what it was, we had to apply for our marriage certificate. And now that everything's all automated, It's a hard thing to do because, of course, your marriage certificate's in your maiden name and it wouldn't let her do it. Your names don't match. No joke, the Australian government, you idiots. Anyway, the only way around it was that I had to apply for the marriage certificate. Oh, my goodness. It's just these stupid things they don't think of, huh? Make you jump through these hoops. Could you imagine if you didn't have your partner or your husband with you and you're applying and you couldn't get it done? That would just, oh, annoyance. Good old red tape, huh? I could fix that. It's 92.1 Star FM. No, don't fix it. We saw what happened when Telstra tried to upgrade their network yesterday. No, just leave it the way it is. We can work with it. Thank you very much. George Michael's minutes away, the Cranberries. And we are not far away either from giving you a free feed this morning.
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0: Because I gotta have faith. Ooh, I gotta have faith. Because I gotta have faith. Across the northeastern border, when someone asks you what station you listen to, what are you going to say?
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0: Cranberry's Dreams on Star FM. We're packing up our Star FM street team this morning, and from 9 we are cooking up a barbecue to keep you warm on this very cold start. We've had quite a few this morning. We've got hot Macca's coffee to warm you up and bacon and egg rolls for the Lions Club. We're in Riley Street at the brand new Ultrabond Water Co. outlet, where they're more than just tanks, they're everything water now. It's brilliant. So much more in stock. We'll find out exactly what they're up to with Ron and Mary after 9 o'clock. We've got another half an hour of music before we get down there. Starship, Mark Ronson, and the Beach Boys with the final song they ever recorded coming up after an 8:30 news update here at 92.1 Star FM.
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5: 4 degrees in Melbourne. Some morning fog, partly cloudy today, a maximum of 14. It is 8:30. Good morning. I'm Madeline Burke. V-Line chaos has continued into a second day after yesterday's nationwide Telstra outage. The regional network is telling passengers to make their own way to and from Melbourne this morning. Trains remain suspended. These callers to 3AW Breakfast among tens of thousands of passengers left stranded.
6: The trains were cancelled. So driving from Yarrawonga down, and it's taken me over an hour to get to Benalla because it's really foggy and there's a bloody lot of potholes around.
7: I thought catch up with a mate, V-Line. That's down. So I'm working on plan C, mate, which may be a bus to Laverton. I don't know what happens after that.
5: Consumers who are not satisfied with Telstra's handling of unresolved outages are being urged to make an official complaint. Telstra now investigating a second malfunction hours after yesterday's five-hour-long outage. The telecommunications industry ombudsman says customers can reach out to their office if an external dispute service is required. There's been a shooting at Kiaba in Melbourne's northwest overnight. A male fired several shots towards a home on Rowan Drive around 1 a.m. Five people were inside at the time. They were not injured. The offenders fled in a white SUV. Police say a suspicious house fire in Keilor Downs this morning may be connected to shots being fired at the same property earlier this week. The house on McCame Crescent, which was unoccupied at the time, was severely damaged. Meanwhile, three people have been forced to flee a house fire in Taylor's Lakes this morning, believed to have been deliberately lit. The US military has begun pummeling Iran with airstrikes for the second night running. The strikes come after President Donald Trump earlier threatened to hit them hard. Iranian media is reporting explosions heard in areas along the country's southern coast. And the ABC and SBS will be hauled before the Royal Commission into anti-Semitism today. In finance, Wall Street has closed down 577 points. The dollar is buying 69.3 US cents.
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5: Fremantle has recalled Mason Cox, dropping Sean Darcy for tonight's top of the table clash with Sydney. Tom Papley returns for the Swans, replacing Corey Warner. New South Wales has silenced its critics and the home crowd, sealing a 30-12 upset win over Queensland in Rugby League State of Origin. And Dutch rider Olaf Kooi has won a sprint finish to clinch stage 5 of the Tour de France. That's the latest news and sport.
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10: Good morning. It's Claire Colson with the latest local news and sport. Jess Wilson, increasingly viewed as a future contender for Victorian Premier, focused on her attention at regional Victoria this Tuesday with visits to Wangaratta and Wodonga. She discussed the quality of the Hume Highway in our region and her plan for the future of Victoria.
11: No Victorians want a change. They want a fresh start. And I'm asking them, put your trust in me as your next premier, and I will work every day to fix this state. I can't do it overnight, I'll be honest with them. There are so many challenges in this state. We're going to have to be methodical. We're going to have to take the responsible, the disciplined decisions that this state has been missing for years. But I will do that, and I will fix Victoria, and I'll bring hope back to this place that we all love.
10: July is Women's Wellbeing Month, and North East Golden is marking the occasion by running health education events for women throughout the North East community. The Wangaratta-based organisation will be holding a women's mobile medical clinic in Yarrawonga between July the 27th and August the 20th. The women's mobile clinic will provide better access to women in rural and regional areas, giving them the opportunity to have knowledge on their health and the way that metro areas do. The mobile clinic will also be available to the Benalla area between November 9th to the 27th. For more information on how to book a free 45-minute session, visit breastscreen.org.au. Budget cuts to the NDIS have unfortunately impacted Aspire support services in Albury, requiring a necessary reduction in the services available to the community. Luke Francis reports.
12: The cut in the budget means the centre will no longer be able to run their lifestyle and learning program from August 28. The well-known centre is one of the largest disability providers in the northeast region to many families who rely on the initiative for their child's health and well-being. Luke Francis, Ace Radio.
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10: Following a two-game stint in Sydney, the Albury Wodonga Bandits are back on home soil. It was a weekend of contrasting narratives. The men's side faced setbacks with back-to-back losses against Illawarra and Penrith, whereas the women's side continued their stellar run by sweeping both matches, winning. With the NBL East Finals right around the corner, the women's team looked primed and perfectly positioned for a deep postseason run. That's the latest in local news and sport.
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14: Your four-day forecast. For the northeast and for the border, we have a frost warning this morning and also a minor flood warning for the Kiwa River continues on. And we have a final flood warning today for the Ovens River. With the frost comes the fog this morning as well, clearing to another fine, mostly sunny day. Tomorrow, foggy and frosty again, then mostly sunny with 15. Saturday, cloudy with a very high chance of showers at the top of 13. And Sunday will be cloudy again with showers most likely in the morning. It's going to be windy with a top of 12. Today, Wangaratta, Yarrawonga, Beechworth, Mount Beauty, Rutherglen, Myrtleford and Violetown are all heading for tops of 14 degrees. Albury, Wodonga, Benalla and Bright expecting tops today of 15. Currently 0 degrees.
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14: 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Before 8:30 news, I was talking about having to apply for your wedding certificate if you happen to lose it. Pete, you've been in the same problem, mate?
15: my missus and I have been married 35 years, and the same button, we went to get it out, and we had the same problem. It stuck to the glass.
16: Yeah, our signatures are almost disappeared, so we figure sometimes we aren't married. But anyway, good on you, Pete. Good advice, my friend.
15: No, it's great. Take it easy.
16: It's a pleasure. We also joke with each other that if one of us gets sick of the other, they can move out first because I'm too lazy to pack up. It's 92.1 Star FM. Recently, my optometrist has been pestering me to go and get my eyes checked. And this morning, I have to say, I think they're right because something stupid happened. More on that at 8:45.

0: Mark Ronson to the Bruno Mars Uptown Funk 92.1 Star FM. It is Star Brekkie with Hobbsy. Oh, this morning started with a whole lot of catastrophe. Or so I thought. I have been pestered for many, many months by my optometrist about coming to get my eyes checked because I haven't been in probably 2 years, I reckon. And that isn't good for someone who wears glasses and someone who's had a fairly significant birthday in the last 18 months. So this morning, reiterated why I need to go and get my eyes checked. So in this job, as a breakfast announcer, I am paranoid about being late because you have to wake up early. And look, it's tiring. It's fatiguing getting up before the sun gets up and you've got to do it day after day after day. Not complaining, not complaining. Talking on air is not a particularly hard job. And I do enjoy what I do. Anyway, this morning, as you do, you wake up a couple of times looking across at the clock and going, oh, I've got plenty of time to sleep in. Anyway, I was sleeping away and I woke up and I went, oh, I feel pretty rested. I wonder why that is. Looked across at the clock and I went, oh my goodness, it's 6:05. I'm on air. I'm supposed to be doing the weather right now. So I threw the clothes on going, oh my goodness, why has my alarm gone off? I'm going to be dead. Oh, I'm going to lose my job. Oh my goodness, I'm going to have to explain to the boss. Anyway, I jumped in the car straight away, threw the clothes on, threw the glasses on, came to work, didn't have breakfast, and as I'm driving about halfway here, I actually looked at the clock in the car and I went, hang on a second. What I thought was 6:05 was actually 5:05. I had another 15 minutes of sleep in. Anyway, I thought, you know what? It's not worth going home. It really isn't. I'm up. I'm functioning. I'll just go to work anyway. So here I am. That 15 minutes of extra sleep could have done me well because I'm starting to fatigue now and I'm very hungry. But we've got you sorted. If you're hungry after 9 o'clock, I'll be very much having a couple of bacon and egg rolls from the Lions Club at Ultra Bomb Water Co. Wangaratta. So come on down and rib me if you like. That's fine. I don't mind. I've got big shoulders. I can take it on. Dear. Next, we have a song that was the final song this band ever recorded. It's coming up in minutes at Star FM.
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0: Green Day, 92.1, Star FM. It is almost 9, which means I'm about to get in the car and head on down to Ultra Bowl and Water Co. for our Lions Club barbecue breakfast this morning and our Hot Macca's coffee. It is all ready to go. Hopefully I don't get caught up with the traffic lights because I thought I've already been once late already and missed the weather. I don't want to do that after 9. Ah, dear, what an idiot. And, of course, we have got, being after 9, our flock of 80s. Loving this. Macca Nations, Delamitri, The Flowers, Dynamic Hypnotics. What a great lineup. After 9, live from Ultra Bomb Water Co. It is 92.1 Star FM. The latest in national news is coming up next. More on why Telstra decided not to work. Still causing issues today. Again, with no V-Line trains this morning.
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8: 4 degrees in Melbourne. Morning fog, a partly cloudy day, a top of 14. It's 9 o'clock. Good morning. I'm Madeline Burke. V-Line trains won't be back up and running this morning after Telstra's outage yesterday. People are being told to defer travel with only a limited number of replacement buses on. V-Line is now in the process of undertaking testing to make sure its radio systems are operating safely. CEO Will Tiepo says that'll take some time before services can start taking passengers.
9: We're hoping to get afternoon peak up and running. We'll just wait and see and we'll provide updates as we get confirmation from Telstra and ARTC that we're right to go.
8: Rafi Rahim from the Tarnate Transport Action Group has told Heidi Murphy the impact on the western suburbs has been disastrous.
10: People are not going for work, people couldn't work, and the students affected, the families, local businesses and commuters of every day affected by this.
8: Meanwhile, Telstra says it is still working to resolve a secondary issue which was causing an error for some people making 000 calls. Police are investigating two suspicious house fires in neighbouring suburbs in Melbourne's north. The fires started minutes apart this morning. Crews were called to a vacant house in Keilor Downs around 2:45. That home sustained significant damage. Around 15 minutes later, three people fled a property in Taylor's Lakes after a burning vehicle in a carport spread to the house. The opposition is promising to overhaul the housing industry by cutting taxes and red tape if it wins office in the November state election. It comes on the back of figures showing Melbourne's rents are rising the fastest in Australia. Data from realestate.com.au shows renters comped a hike of 3.5% or more than $20 in typical weekly rents to reach $600 in the June quarter. Shadow Building Minister David Southwick says renters are being squeezed.
11: When it's too expensive to build, when building fewer of them, and that leads to a soaring rent because there are just not enough housing stock in the market.
8: Also in news today, the US military has begun pummeling Iran with airstrikes for the second night running. The strikes come after President Donald Trump earlier threatened to hit them hard. New data has found ambulance call-outs for heroin-related incidents surrounding the Richmond safe injecting room fell during its first 5 years in operation. And HBO medical drama The Pitt is the leading nominee for the upcoming Emmy Awards. In finance, Wall Street has closed down 577 points, the dollar buying 69.3 US cents.
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1: Essendon great Matthew Lloyd says his former club needs someone strong to lead the Bombers through their lowest ebb. The Bombers legend says John Longmire or James Hurd will be well suited to the vacant role. Cam Munster concedes New South Wales were the better side last night as the Blues beat Queensland 30-12 to wrap up the State of Origin. The match wasn't without controversy. The bunker under scrutiny for awarding a runaway try to Blues centre Bradman Best before later admitting it missed a knock-on, Munster labelling several decisions as questionable.
2: A bit of frustration probably for myself, you know, in the heat of the moment, probably just asking Ash some questions, but he saw him a little bit differently to myself, and he's a referee and adjudicates the game the way he sees it, and that's how he saw it.
1: And Cameron Myers has climbed to the world number one athletics ranking for the 1500 metres, the first Aussie man to hold the title since Herb Elliott. That's the latest news and sport.
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4: I'm Claire Coulson with your local news and sport headlines. Jess Wilson, Victoria's potential future premier, visited Wangaratta and Wodonga on Tuesday.
5: 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They want a fresh start. And I'm asking them, put your trust in me as your next premier and I will work every day to fix this state.
4: Aspire Support Services based in Albury have been forced to reduce their services due to the decrease in the budget for NDIS. And the Albury Wodonga Bandits are back home after their doubleheader road trip to Sydney over the weekend. Although the men's team lost their games, the women's had a really good run, ready for the NBL finals. That's the latest in local news and sport.
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9: Your four-day forecast for the northeast and for the border. Oh, it's cold with a frost warning this morning. We have a minor flood warning current for the Kiwa River and a final flood warning for the Ovens River as well. Today, that's our fog and our frost, guys. It's going to be fine and sunny tomorrow. Pretty much the same. We're expecting a frosty start to the day with a top of 14 degrees. Saturday, we got the change. We got showers with a top of 13 degrees. And then Sunday, morning showers, windy and a top of just 12. Today, Wangaratta, Benalla, Myrtleford and Yarrawonga all heading for tops of 14 degrees today. Albury Wodonga expecting 15. Right now, it is 1 degree.
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Madhouse on your flock of 80s, 92.1 Star FM, broadcasting live from a chilly, frosty Ultrabond Waterco in Wangaratta. We are opposite the gateway, right next to Nutrien Harcourts and across the road from Poolside. And we have got a whole lot of water tanks for you to come and take a look at. And the brand new range here, including water filters and everything, and pumps and you name it, they've got it at Ultrabond Waterco. Come on down and grab some bacon and egg rolls. Yum, yum, yum. The Lions Club are cooking them up right now. There's Hot Macca's coffee. And hopefully we'll be very, very warm as we hit you with the best shot. Star FM.

0: Oh, having a bit of a groove here with Delamitri on your flock of 80s at Ultramon Waterco, Riley Street, Wangaratta. Oh, it's a cold old start, Mary. What are you doing to us?
1: Oh, Hobbsy, come on, turn the weather on. Last week we were pouring rain. Today it's beautiful sunshine, but freezing cold.
0: Oh, it is. but the water is flowing with Ultramon Waterco. Now, you're known for water tanks. You've been known for water tanks forever, but you're more than water tanks, right?
1: We are more than water tanks. So obviously we also do filtration. We do pumps. We do fittings. But with our water tanks, a lot of people see all these poly tanks at the front. We also have your aquaplate, your CFA tanks, or industrial commercial tanks, which are up to 360,000 litres and more.
0: Fantastic.
1: So we can do installs, cleaning, and definitely potable water deliveries as well when you do run out of water.
0: Oh, yes. Well, we are into El Nino this year, it's good to know that you'll be able to get some water for us. Now, you mentioned filtration. The Wangaratta water is rank. There's no two ways about it. You've got to get a filter on. I go the charcoal filter at home just to get the stench of that chlorine out.
1: Yes.
0: It's awful.
1: Yeah. Well, we definitely do have filtration systems that are available that will reduce all the taste and odours, as well as cleaning your water. So you need to get one of those, Hobbsy.
0: I do, under the bench at home. Absolutely,
1: yep,
0: I do.
1: Definitely.
0: It's time to come on down and see all the wonderful things that Ultramon Waterco can do. Grab yourself a bacon and egg roll as well. Yeah, you've got a few more on at the minute. We've got still got some Macca's coffee for you to grab as well. It is your flock of 80s. We can't help ourselves. Can we, Mary?
1: Absolutely.
0: That's 92.1.
1: Come down.
0: Star FM.

0: we're in the groove. We're at Ultrabond Wangaratta. Ultrabond Water Co. That's the brand new name.
1: It is.
0: I better get that right, Mary.
1: You better.
0: You'll flash me up.
1: I will.
0: Here at Ultrabond Water Co, we have got a great range of tanks. The slim lines, these are really cool for in town, right?
1: They are, yep.
0: They can fit into all different spots. So how many litres are these slim line tanks here?
1: So we're looking at 2,000, 3,000 and 5,000.
0: Fantastic. Yep. Now, there are some places in the northeast that are required to have CFA tanks by law when you are now building because,
1: correct,
0: of course, we're in bushfire zones.
1: Bushfire zone.
0: That's the one. You've got these specific CFA tanks, right, Mary?
1: We do, yep. So they're aquaplate tanks, which are basically like your Colorbond tanks, and then on the inside they are sprayed with a polymer coating, which then makes them fire retardant, basically.
0: Fantastic. So you've got
1: and
0: those.
1: And they come with their CFA fittings.
0: Oh, correct. Brilliant. So the CFA can just pull up the truck, and if you need them, then the water's there
1: and
0: ready to go.
1: And hook up, yep.
0: Fantastic.
1: They are made to order.
0: There's nothing worse than when you hit summer and you turn the tap on at home and the water stops. You do water deliveries, but you've got a plan for water deliveries. We were discussing this before, weren't we?
1: So if you do have a water tank that doesn't have a gauge on it, you need to get down to Ultrabond Water Co today and get yourself a gauge so that you can always monitor how much water is left in your tank so you don't turn your faucet on and have found out that you've just run out, because like last season, we were booked out with our water truck 2 to 3 weeks in advance.
0: Wow.
1: So, yeah.
0: But you can come along. Maybe you've got a water tank at home that needs a bit of a clean. Now, people don't think about cleaning their water tanks. All the sediment in the bottom, you may have bought a new house with a tank. It needs a clean. So you actually, I think this is how it works, and I'm not one of the crew here, but pump the water out into your truck, do the clean, put your water back in. Is that sort of how it works? No. Okay.
1: So we do offer two options. So if you think your water is not too bad, but you just want a bit of a general clean, we'll do a partial clean. So we do have like a vacuum system that basically will get rid of most of your sludge from the bottom, and then we can top your tank up again. Or if it's a real mess, we do actually take all the water out of the tank and give it a good clean, so it's just like new again, and then we can refill the tank for you as well.
0: That's why you get Ultrabond Water Co to do it and not me. Come and chat to Rod and Mary. They can sort you out any of your water needs. Filtration, the CFA tanks we spoke about, the slim lines, from little tanks right up to the massive stuff. Come and say hello. We're in Riley Street and we still have the barbecue on here till 10. Next, we continue with your flock of 80s on 92.1 Star FM.
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You're with Hobbsy. Hey, Melbourne take on Richmond at the MCG on Sunday. And you know what? I have passes to get you there. They're Medallion Club passes. If you would like to go there, come and find me. Ultrabond Waterco in Wangaratta in Riley Street. Swing on by. Grab yourself a bacon and egg roll. Thanks to the Wangaratta Lions Club and a hot Macca's coffee. And your passes to the footy. It's Star FM. It's your flock of 80s. Whisper.

0: Queen, crazy little thing called Love, 92.1 Star FM on the Flock of 80s. The Flock of 80s returns Saturday from 6 to get your weekend party started. Ronnie and Mary continue on here till 5 o'clock today, although we're running away from Ultravon Water Co. They can sort you out with water pumps, filtration, tanks, the whole lot, CFA tanks, water deliveries. They have got you sorted. Come and chat to them. They're in Riley Street, Wangaratta. Time for me to get out of here. I return tomorrow from 6. Karen Prater is about to bring you great music all day, including John Bon Jovi here on Star FM.
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6: 4 degrees in Melbourne, partly cloudy today, a top of 14. It is 10 o'clock. Good morning, I'm Madeline Burke. V-Line hopes to have trains back up and running for the afternoon peak. The entire regional rail network remains at a standstill for a second day after Telstra's outage. It's currently in the process of testing its radio systems before systems resume. After delays for hours, travellers at Southern Cross yesterday were told to make their own way home with not enough replacement buses. V-Line CEO Will Tiepo.
7: That was a really difficult situation yesterday. You know, there's probably no excuse there. A disruption of this scale has been unprecedented for us. Organising a bus replacement program for a whole network that normally runs thousands of people a day, normally takes months to plan. I think a pretty good effort by the team to actually try and get at least 140 buses yesterday.
6: Victorian Liberal MP Sarah Henderson is refusing to apologise for making bogus 000 calls during yesterday's Telstra meltdown. She went ahead with the calls despite pleas from Telstra not to test the system. And despite facing 3 years jail and hefty fine, Senator Henderson has told Heidi Murphy she did nothing wrong.
8: I make no apology for doing my job because yesterday morning we were hearing nothing about the outage, an outage that was causing chaos. The law is very clear. It relates to those who make hoax or vexatious emergency calls. I wasn't doing either of those things.
6: A Melbourne home has been targeted in a drive-by shooting. A gunman fired several shots at the property on Rowan Drive in Kealba around 1 this morning, then fled in a white SUV. There were 5 people inside the home at the time, but no one was injured. New data has found ambulance call-outs for heroin-related incidents surrounding the Richmond Safe Injecting Room fell during its first 5 years in operation. A study by Monash University has found a drop in call-outs to Richmond and Abbotsford from 48 calls a month to 2019 to 14 a month in 2023. Modi mania has hit Melbourne, the Indian Prime Minister arriving this morning ahead of high-level business talks and the signing of an historic uranium export deal. Lord Mayor Nick Rees says there'll also be a time for a meet and greet with Melbourne's Indian community.
9: Tonight there is the Modi meets Melbourne extravaganza happening at Marvel Stadium. 40,000 people are expected to attend. And then on Friday, Mr. Modi is doing a special event at the MCG.
6: In finance, the dollar is buying 69.3 US cents.
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6: 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The Swans have made just the one change as Tom Papley returns from injury for